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16: LaCrosse's official forecast.
17: Cloudy skies expected tonight with thunderstorms likely. Lows dip down to about 62. Winds out of the south around 5 miles an hour. Sunshine mixed with clouds at times tomorrow. Slight chance of thunderstorms. Daytime highs approaching 84. Partly cloudy skies tomorrow night. Chance of thunderstorms. Lows level off around 61. Right now, 70.
18: Stephanie is in Omaha, Nebraska. Hi, Stephanie. How are you?
19: I'm good. How are you guys?
18: Better than we deserve. What's up?
19: Okay, so I am calling today because I guess I have a little bit of concerns. Me and my husband have been married going on 3 years, and we're expecting our second child this year. Our finances are completely separate, and we decided once this baby's here, that I would be staying home. So I'm just kind of concerned, since our finances have always been so separate. Obviously, we have things that we need to figure out.
18: Boy, you are beating around the bush in a Nebraska kind of way. What the flip is there? What's really going on?
19: So I am 8 years younger than my husband, so he has quite a bit of working years over me. And when we met, I was fairly young. I was only 18 when we first met.
18: You were 18?
19: So, yes.
18: And you're how old now?
19: 26.
18: Okay.
19: Yes. So our financial situations have always been a lot different, obviously, with our age gap. I mean, I've been working a full-time job since I was 14 years old. So being in the working field is nothing new to me. Although, because of, I guess, my age and... I don't want to use my age as an excuse, because there's a lot of people who make a lot of money that are my age or younger. So I guess just with my experience and what I do have to offer on the table as far as job-wise, I don't always get, like, high-salary-paying jobs. I start usually low.
18: See, all of that, has to do with, it sounds like you think you have to earn your right to be a wife. Like, you're not equal if you don't make equal money.
19: Yeah, that.
18: When you got married, the vows said richer for poorer, sickness and in health.
19: Yeah.
20: Your vote doesn't scale with income.
19: Yeah, I agree.
20: You should have had a vote day one, regardless of your income level, if he decided to do life with you. So what was the real reason you guys never combined?
19: He thinks that I'm financially irresponsible with my money.
20: There it is.
19: I don't.
20: We just got to the real reason.
19: I disagree with him. Yeah. It's like, I was always someone, and obviously this is something I'm trying to work on.
18: Okay, just stop a second.
19: One
18: stop
19: that like. Okay.
18: So the marriages that are successful relationally and that are successful financially do not operate like yours.
19: Yeah.
18: That's why you're calling, okay?
19: Yeah.
18: And so you're not his daughter, even though he thinks, because he makes more and he's older, that he's going to treat you like that. And so you're in time out because you didn't behave. That is not a healthy marriage relationship. That's bullcrap, okay? That's from a guy that's been married 43 years. That's bullcrap, all right? So... you don't earn your vote in the House, as George said, based on the income that you produce or based on your age. Neither one. You both get a vote the day you say I do, and both votes are equal. the day you say I do. Period.
19: Yeah.
18: Period. And this is the way marriages function that we have studied, thousands and thousands of them that become millionaires and that have high quality, high satisfaction marriages. It's not a father-daughter relationship. No one is punitive. We might argue, but we argue from a level playing field about what our goals are going to be, not what I want to do versus what you want to do. But we argue about where we want to go. And you guys are a long, long way from that, and it brings me great fear. Because now that you're having another child at his request, now you're not going to be working at all, which means you don't even not only not have a vote, now you have to apply for welfare with him.
19: Yeah.
18: This is the way this character acts. And he has had bad training somewhere. Someone has told him this is the way to do it, and he's wrong. I'm not being unclear, am I?
19: No, you're being perfectly clear.
18: Good. Okay.
19: And I do agree with you.
20: We've taken this call, so let me show you the future. He's going to give you an allowance, quote unquote, because he's going to treat you like his daughter, and
18: he will
20: shrink
18: that. And then
20: bitch
18: about how you spend it.
20: And then he'll shrink it based on your behavior and how he feels about it.
18: Yeah.
20: While you're trying to take care of the family and the kids.
18: Yeah. So, no, today this ends.
19: Okay.
18: The worm turns today. As Shakespeare said, the worm turned. So that's it.
19: Yeah.
18: It's over. And we're going to sit down, and, honey, we're going to be on an equal playing field. We're both going to have all of our names on all the accounts. It is now our house, our income, our bed, our kids, our future, or our is going to see a marriage counselor.
19: Yeah.
18: And we're going to get some marriage help, and we probably need to do that anyway, because at a minimum, you guys need some new tools on how to do marriage. Your tool belt is really empty.
19: It is.
18: Yeah. And so I'm not being mean, but I am the things that are going through your mind, I don't want you ever coming at this discussion again from a subpar, substandard, I'm not as good as position. Don't you ever use that language again in your house. Because you're not subpar. You're not substandard. You're younger. You had a different career path. Whoop-de-doop-de. You're his wife. The old marriage vows in the old days out of the Book of Common Prayer, where we get richer for poorer, sickness and in health, unto thee. Yeah, the rest of it used to say, unto thee all my worldly goods I pledge. Boy, we ought to add that one back into the marriage vows, shouldn't we? All of us. My job is now to love you so well that you are cared for and you have a vote. Hello. That's service. Real leadership is service. That's real leadership. So we're on your side. I'm not angry with him, but the way he's acting is not going to prosper you. It's not going to prosper your children. It's not going to prosper him. And it's going to create a life of resentment, bitterness, and anger. And you guys are not going to enjoy the next 10 years. And your children are not going to grow up in a good house. Because this is not the way people are supposed to interact, kiddo.
20: We always say more is caught than taught. And those kids are going to see the way dad treats mom. And mom gets an allowance if she's a good girl. And that's a sad way to live. And I think for too long, Laura has believed the lies that he has told her.
18: That would be Stephanie, but yeah.
20: Oh, yes, our Stephanie. I'm sorry. And so part of this is...
18: Laura might too, but this one was
20: Laura
18: Stephanie.
20: May as well. But, you know, I think if she went to a counselor on her own, the counselor would say, I'm seeing a pattern of gaslighting and narcissism and all these sort of trendy words, but I think there's a control mechanism here.
18: It's just an older guy that's used to being in control, and he's just still in control. That's all it is. I don't know if it's narcissism. That might be overstating it. And it's not gaslighting. He didn't tell her she's crazy. He just said she was insufficient, that she was deficient. And so she needs to follow and do what he says.
20: Mm.
18: It's a control mechanism for sure. No question about that. Well, but I don't know if we go so far as to throw trendy, overused, poorly defined words at it. You know, TikTok psychology. But that's the thing right there. Wow.
20: It's one of our most controversial takes is that we believe couples should combine their life, including their finances. I don't know how it became so controversial. You should have a joint checking account.
18: It's kind of like we teach people to live on less than they make.
20: Controversial. Who are you to tell me?
18: Get out of debt. Controversial. Save money and become a millionaire. Controversial. Buy a house you can afford and don't buy one until you can. Oh, that's controversial.
20: You're out of touch,
18: Dave. You're out of touch, Dave. You're a boomer. You bought your house with a box of strawberries.
20: It was bartered for.

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0: 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Laura's in Sacramento. Hey, Laura, what's up?
7: Hi, I'm so happy to speak to two of my favorite people. I've been following you since 2013, and I am debt-free, and I have a house in the Sacramento area, but I have since moved in the last year to a very rural and remote property, and I cash flowed it, and I lived for a year in a travel trailer, because I bought it, you know, for cash. And also I wanted to make sure if a fire came through, I could evacuate if I had enough time with my house. Since living here for a year, I've found that, you know, I would like something a little more permanent. However, I also don't want to have to pay fire insurance because according to my neighbors, it's between $10,000 and $12,000 a year. So I'm thinking about building a mobile home, which I know mobile homes are not a good investment. However, I still own my home in Sacramento as far as an investment. I rent it out to traveling nurses, so every 90 days is a turnover, and I make sure that it's in great condition. So I wanted to get your opinion. Is it still a bad idea to cash flow a mobile home to have something a little more permanent, but to save on insurance, basically, to not have to pay the fire insurance, knowing I'm taking the risk if a fire comes through?
0: Okay, so what would the mobile home cost?
7: The mobile home is about $100,000.
0: When it's worth $10,000 later, when it goes down in value, how do we put this in the smart column when it goes from $100,000 to $10,000?
7: I'm wanting to say that instead of being an investment, it is a consumable good. It is something that I live in.
0: Yeah, but if you put the same $100,000 in a house, it would have gone up in value.
7: Yes, but I would feel much worse if a fire came through and burnt it down. And I would feel compelled to get that fire insurance.
0: Yeah, I would too. But the thing is, you're losing $90,000. That's a lot of feel good.
7: Yeah, it's true.
8: You're saving $10,000 to lose $10,000 every year in that mobile home.
0: Ooh.
7: Yeah.
8: So it's, I don't think it's as good a deal.
0: You're
8: going to
0: lose more than 10 the first year on the mobile home.
7: Yeah. Yeah. So beyond cost, or I guess the financial component, is there anything else about mobile home? I guess I shouldn't say that.
0: No, that's it. That's the only thing.
7: Yeah.
0: It goes down in value.
7: Okay.
0: If they went up in value, I'd shut up.
7: Then you'd be okay with it. All right.
0: But I mean, it's a car. It's a car you sleep in.
7: Yeah, exactly. Yeah.
0: It goes down in value.
7: So maybe
0: it's a modified. It's an increased cost, depreciating consumable item. It's a bigger version of their travel trailer that you don't want to live in anymore.
7: Yeah. Yeah.
0: In terms of math, that's the math on it. That's my only problem. I mean, one of my good friends owns one of the largest companies in the world that does those things. And he's like, Dave, would you quit trashing it? As soon as they start going up in value, I'll quit trashing it. But they're not going to go up in value. So would I do that? No, I would not do that. I would pay the fire insurance and I'd build a house.
7: Okay. Yeah, that was my second question.
0: Yeah.
7: And if I need to sell
0: the house down in the valley to do that, I would do that. It sounds like you do need to because you don't have the money.
7: Oh, I have money.
0: How much money?
7: So I currently have $130,000 in cash to build a mobile home, but before I build it,
0: you're not building a mobile home. You're buying a mobile home.
7: No,
0: other people build them at a factory and they send it to you. It's on wheels, remember?
7: Exactly. But it's also putting it on the foundation here, getting the water, sewer, all that. So that's
0: which you're going to do with the house anyway, yeah.
7: Exactly. Yeah. It's just the gut of...
0: Yeah, what is the house in the valley worth?
7: It's worth $500,000, and I own it outright.
0: I would sell that and build a house for cash.
7: Oh, yeah.
0: Let me ask you this. If you owned a house on this wonderful piece of property that you love, and it was 100% paid for, and it was worth $600,000, and you did not own a rental property with nurses in it, would you borrow on your paid-for home to go buy a rental property?
7: Oh, no.
0: It's the same thing.
7: Yeah. Wouldn't borrow either way.
0: It's the same thing. When you don't sell the rental property and end up borrowing to build the house, it's the same thing.
7: Yeah. If I build a house, I would need to save longer before building the house. I wouldn't sell. You know, I would stay in a travel trailer longer until I have the money to build the house outright, or I would do it. I would cash flow it.
0: I wouldn't. But I wouldn't have been in the travel trailer in the first place because I'm a snob. So, yeah. I mean, for the weekend, maybe, but after that, I'm done.
8: If you're camping, I might see Dave in there.
0: And, you know, if you did see me in there, I would be without Sharon. That would be the other thing. So.
8: Sharon's not stepping foot in that. She will not darken the door of that.
0: She's probably. Like, good luck with that theory, bub. Yeah.
8: She's more of a glamper.
0: Especially these days. Okay, so.
8: But, owning a home is a long-term decision, so you want to think long-term. 10 years from now, was this a good idea?
0: Yeah.
8: And that's the problem
0: and
8: with
0: people
8: mobile
0: get,
8: homes.
0: You know, because they're, you know what, almost always, and in her case it is too, but almost always drives the mobile home decision is I don't have the money.
8: Mm-hmm.
0: And so I'm going to cheap out. And you can cheap out, and for $100,000 you can buy something you can sleep in. And they're fairly nice at $100,000. I mean, it's a pretty nice one, you know. It's not a bad one. They make them up to $300 or $400 or whatever. But, I mean, $100,000, no, that's a pretty nice place. But you're right. I mean, it's going to lose more than $10,000 the first year. And then people also get confused and rationalized with, oh, well, the property went up in value. Yeah, but it was going to go up in value whether it had a house on it or whether it had a mobile home on it. And don't just because it don't,
8: yes,
0: don't
8: it
0: confuse that with the mobile home went down in value. It still went down in value. Like 100% of things with cars, with wheels and or motors. 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Your Sea-Doo is going to go down in value. 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It goes down in value. 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
4: And is charged after authorities say he brought a bomb powerful enough to damage a plane, as well as a torch lighter, knife, zip ties, and other items in his carry-on bag, and tried to pass through a security checkpoint at Sacramento International Airport over the weekend. The 49-year-old, whose name has not been released, was wearing a scarf over his face and latex gloves. He also was carrying five cell phones, one with a 15-minute timer set to begin. A battle continues in Maine over whether voters will get to decide on sports participation for transgender students.
5: An organization called Protect Girls Sports in Maine said it has met a deadline to put a question on November's ballot. It would ask voters to decide if transgender athletes should be barred from sports not aligned with their birth gender. Maine's Secretary of State, Shenna Bellows, is disputing that, saying all the signatures the group needed were not valid, and that groups from out of state involved in the effort failed to commit to following Maine law. An appeal has been filed claiming the Secretary of State, with her decision, is violating political participation and free speech rights. A court will make the final ruling. Gernal Scott, Fox News.
4: A Massachusetts woman acquitted of murder and the death of her Boston police officer boyfriend is now suing two law enforcement agencies tied to the investigation.
6: Karen Reed's new lawsuit against the Massachusetts State Police and the Canton, Massachusetts Police Department alleges a system-wide failure of law enforcement led to her prosecution. Reed was charged in the murder of John O'Keefe, a Boston police officer who was her boyfriend, but acquitted in June 2025 after a mistrial was declared in her first trial a year earlier. The lawsuit includes accusations that investigators planted or manipulated evidence, as well as claims that investigators were influenced by personal relationships and conflicts of interest. Reed is currently facing a wrongful death lawsuit filed by O'Keefe's family.
4: Fox's Tanya J. Powers. I'm Lee Silasera.
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9: LaCrosse's official forecast.
10: Chance of thunderstorms tonight. Otherwise, cloudy skies expected. Lows dip down to about 62. South winds 5 to 10 miles an hour. Slight chance of thunderstorms tomorrow. Daytime highs approaching 84. Cloudy skies with a few peaks of sun. Partly cloudy skies tomorrow night. Chance for storms. Lows around 61. Right now, it's 70 degrees.

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15: I grew up with stories of Charles Lindbergh, and it's still 100 years later, captivating story about Charles Lindbergh. I'm surprised they haven't done a movie about the Lindbergh baby or a Netflix series or a docuseries or something along those lines. Jimmy Stewart did the movie Charles Lindbergh when he went across the Atlantic, which God love Jimmy Stewart, but it certainly was not... that movie does not stand the test of time, but right, what an unbelievable story! And then years ago, I actually ended up meeting one of Charles Lindbergh's children, who would have been the sister of Charles Lindbergh's the baby. It would have been the sister of the baby. And I remember having a conversation with her. She was out promoting something somewhere, and I ran across her at some event or somewhere, and we had a nice little conversation. So what a weird and small world it is. All right, stay right there. We got lots more to get to. Listen to this story. Wall Street Journal. You know these GLP-1s? You know the weight loss drugs? Well, they're finding out that it is causing a headache for retailers. Now, why would weight loss drugs be a nightmare for retailers? Well, what they're finding out is that people are losing so much weight so fast that they are returning the bigger sizes and getting smaller sizes. So when you're buying them, well, I used to be a large, now I'm a medium. Let me buy the large and the medium. Okay, I'll buy two and I'll send one back. Or, hey, I got the big one and now I need the medium. So what they're finding out is Costco, Walmart, Levi Strauss, some of the big retailers are having fits because they are getting inundated with returns. And that is the biggest profit killer in retail are returns. First, it's jeans. Then it's bras. Leisure wear. Those are the first items to be replaced. Tops and bras and dresses. And then bracelets and shoe sizes. All are being returned in unprecedented numbers. So these GLP-1 drugs are causing a nightmare for retailers. Who knew? Story in the Wall Street Journal. All right, we're just getting started. We're talking to the man who broke the Scott Pelley story next hour and Bill Cleveland somewhere in this crazy mixed-up world. We're broadcasting from Hofstra. Our producer tonight is Alex Hinton. Our engineer tonight is Richard Good. And sitting here in Hofstra is Tim Fair. I'm McGraw-Millhaven. This is America at Night on Westwood One.

0: your garage has been started and you'd like to finish the project, you know, give us a call. We can come there and seal up what you guys need to complete. We do a lot of garages, you know, and generally people will do it from, they'll hang the firewall on the ceiling. We'll hang it, tape it, texture it, prime it, and paint it. When you go into a garage and it looks pretty, you know, it's white, it makes their garage look bigger. You know, and I always say, it's like making a house a home when you put the drywall on the walls.
1: 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Good luck. And here's today's winning numbers. 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Second one, not yours. And another number that's not yours. Okay, this is one number that's yours. It's a 5, but you don't get any money for that. And the final number is not yours.
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5: For more aid to Ukraine. I'm Lisa Lacera, Fox News. The House passing a measure that would allow another $8 billion to head to Ukraine to help in its war with Russia, as Ukraine's president writes an open letter to Russian President Vladimir Putin asking for a one-on-one meeting. President Trump said he thinks that's a positive thing.
6: I'm glad that they're maybe talking about meeting. I think we had a lot to do with it.
5: The president has been working to get the two leaders to agree on a ceasefire. Today, he said both sides need to compromise. In a multi-hour session, the Senate working toward passage on a $1.8 billion bill that would fund ICE and Customs and Border Protection. It failed to pass an amendment to add the so-called Save America Act to the bill, which would require proof of citizenship to vote. Arizona's attorney general responds after the state's highest court denies her appeal to send a fake elector case back to a grand jury.
7: Arizona Attorney General Chris Mays's office says the Democrat will seek a new indictment against allies of President Trump accused of aiding in attempts to overturn the 2020 presidential election results. The move comes after Arizona's Supreme Court denied an effort to revive Mays's first indictment against them. The charges, which included fraud and forgery, accused defendants, including former White House Chief of Staff Mark Meadows, of conspiring to corrupt the election result in Arizona by falsely claiming to be legitimate electors.
5: Fox's Kristen Goodwin. Sanctions imposed against Cuban President Miguel Diaz-Canal, his wife, and three others, including the son of former Cuban President Raul Castro. Chinese President Xi Jinping set to travel to North Korea next week for his first visit in years. The announcement came a day after North Korea unveiled a new facility to produce nuclear bomb fuels. During a visit to the plant, North Korean leader Kim Jong-un announced plans to strengthen the country's nuclear forces at what he called an exponential rate. 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
5: Stabbings prompting the Department of Transportation to investigate Atlanta's public transportation system.
12: Transportation Secretary Sean Duffy says he's directed the Federal Transit Administration to look into the safety of the Metropolitan Atlanta Rapid Transit Authority after a 66-year-old woman was stabbed on a train and a 40-year-old man was stabbed at a transit station. Duffy notes in a statement that

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5: Still optimistic. I'm Sue Guzman, Fox News. President Trump continuing to express optimism about Iran, detailing the conditions of the ongoing negotiations.
6: The main parts of the deal is they can't have a nuclear weapon. The strait will open immediately.
5: His comments come a day after the House approved a war powers resolution that would halt U.S. military action against Iran. It was a rare loss for the president in the House after four Republicans joined Democrats in that vote. Ukraine's president posting a letter to Russia's president Thursday, calling for direct talks to end the conflict.
7: Ukrainian President Volodymyr Zelensky issues a direct challenge to Russian President Vladimir Putin, declaring enough of war. In an open letter posted on the Ukrainian president's website, Zelensky told Putin, "The choice is yours now. Peace or a prolonged conflict." The long, detailed letter blames Putin personally for the war, but also offers a path forward through direct talks between the two leaders. Zelensky called for a ceasefire, a prisoner exchange, and a negotiated end to the war, while making it clear Ukraine will keep fighting if talks fail. Carmen Roberts, Fox News.
5: Meanwhile, Putin told international reporters in St. Petersburg that talks do not require a ceasefire. House on Thursday passing legislation that would aid Ukraine and sanction key elements of the Russian economy. The move overrides objections from Republican leaders who warn the bill will undermine negotiations designed to achieve a comparable but stronger measure. Measure now heads to the Senate, where is it expected to face an uphill battle. And the United States has imposed sanctions on Cuba's president, Miguel Díaz Canel, along with four other individuals. That's according to a filing Thursday on the U.S. Treasury Department website. Sanctions come after President Trump signed an executive order expanding sanctions against the island. 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
5: The largest state in the union still counting votes in its gubernatorial primary, something that could last weeks. Fox's Anita Vogel explains.
12: So much of the state votes by mail. California is one of eight states, plus the District of Columbia, that automatically mail ballots to all active registered voters. And in California, voters can drop their absentee ballots at drop boxes or voting centers or at the post office on election day. As long as the ballot is postmarked on election day, the ballots have seven more days to reach reach the registrar's offices across the state. That pushes us to June 9th. And then they can be counted for another 13 days after Election Day, bringing us to June 15th. And it could be another 2 weeks before the election is certified.
5: Steve Hilton is still holding a slight lead with 27% of the vote over former Health and Human Service Secretary Javier Becerra, who is 26%. Democrat billionaire philanthropist Tom Steyer is in third with 20% of the vote. Maine Democrat

0: Democrat Senate candidate Graham Flatner staying in the race despite a brewing scandal.
1: Maine's Senate primary is fast approaching, and despite multiple scandals, Democratic candidate Graham Flatner, he's holding on, and top Democrats are sticking by him so far. Flatner is running to challenge Republican Senator Susan Collins. Her seat, a toss-up this cycle. Flatner has shocked some Democrats, though, with his past behavior, and the scandals are piling up. They include multiple controversial posts on Reddit, a Nazi-era tattoo on his chest, which was covered up, and allegations of inappropriate messages sent to women, even though he's a married man.
0: Fox's Mark Meredith reporting. And Chinese President Xi Jinping is going to travel to Pyongyang next week in order to meet with North Korean leader Kim Jong-un. This is Xi's first visit there since 2019, before the coronavirus pandemic shut border crossings between the two countries. The talks are expected to continue in the wake of an announcement yesterday when they announced North Korea that it's going to be building. I'm Sue Gunn.
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4: La Crosse's official forecast.
5: Sun. Partly cloudy skies tomorrow night. Chance for storms. Lows around 61. Right now, 67.

0: And the U.S. has imposed sanctions on Cuba's President Miguel Díaz-Canel, along with four other individuals, according to a filing Thursday on the U.S. Treasury Department website. Included in the sanctions are Alejandro Castro Espín, the son of former President Raúl Castro. This comes after President Trump signed an executive order expanding sanctions against the island. I'm Ted Linder. This is Fox News.
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0: La Crosse's official forecast.
9: Chance of thunderstorms overnight. Otherwise, cloudy skies expected. Lows dip down to about 62. Southerly winds 5 to 10 miles an hour. Slight chance for storms Friday. High temperatures reach up to 84. Mainly cloudy skies expected. Partly cloudy Friday night. Chance for storms. Lows level off around 61. Right now, 67.

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3: Chance of thunderstorms
4: overnight.
3: Otherwise, cloudy skies expected. Lows dip down to about 62. Southerly winds 5 to 10 miles an hour. Slight chance for storms.

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7: Chance of thunderstorms overnight. Otherwise, cloudy skies expected. Lows dip down to about 62. Southerly winds 5 to 10 miles an hour. Slight chance for storms Friday. High temperatures reach up to 84. Mainly cloudy skies expected. Partly cloudy Friday night. Chance for storms. Lows level off around 61. Right now, 67.

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6: Lacrosse's official forecast.
7: Chance of thunderstorms overnight. Otherwise, cloudy skies expected. Lows dip down to about 62. Southerly winds 5 to 10 miles an hour. Slight chance for storms Friday. High temperatures reach up to 84. Mainly cloudy skies expected. Partly cloudy Friday night. Chance for storms. Lows level off around 61.
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8: Getting close. I'm Ted Lidner, Fox News. President Trump insisting the U.S. is close to a deal with Iran.
9: We're going to win on paper, or we're going to win military. One way or the other.
10: Peace talks with Iran hinge on the Islamic Republic giving up enriched uranium, something President Trump now says he could have taken by force months ago, but didn't, concerned about the likelihood of a successful U.S. commando raid.
9: I didn't want to be Jimmy Carter, you know? I didn't feel like being Jimmy Carter. We would have been, Peter, we would have been there for a period of from a week to 2 weeks. We would have gotten it. But I said, I don't like the idea of that.
10: A

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0: Lacrosse's official forecast.
10: Cloudy skies overnight with a slight chance of rain showers. Lows dip down to about 62. Southerly winds around 5 miles an hour. Slight chance for storms Friday. Daytime highs approaching 86. A blend of clouds and sun. Partly cloudy Friday night. Chance of thunderstorms. Lows dip down to about 61. Right now, 68.

0: Straight into the heart of the question, but we only have a little bit of time together. So if you can give me a specific question, that's going to be awesome, right? And if you want to have an extended reading, that's a whole nother thing. But a specific question is going to be the best way for you to get a message in this way.
1: Super. Have you ever had a question that you didn't want to answer?
0: Sure. Yeah, totally.

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5: La Crosse's official forecast.
6: Cloudy skies overnight with a slight chance of rain showers. Lows dip down to about 62. Southerly winds around 5 miles an hour. Slight chance for storms Friday. Daytime highs approaching 86. A blend of clouds and sun. Partly cloudy Friday night. Chance of thunderstorms. Lows dip down to about 61. Right now, 68.
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7: More aid could be coming for Ukraine. I'm Sue Guzman, Fox News. The House has approved legislation that would aid Ukraine and sanction key segments of the Russian economy. The move overriding objections from Republican leaders as well as President Trump, and it now heads to the Senate where it faces an uncertain future. Ukraine's leader, meantime, calling for face-to-face talks with Russia's president.
8: Ukrainian President Volodymyr Zelensky issues a direct challenge to Russian President Vladimir Putin, declaring enough of war. In an open letter posted on the Ukrainian president's website, Zelensky told Putin, "The choice is yours now. Peace or a prolonged conflict." The long, detailed letter blames Putin personally for the war, but

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7: Cloudy skies overnight with a slight chance of rain showers. Lows dip down to about 62. Southerly winds around 5 miles an hour. Slight chance for storms Friday. Daytime highs approaching 86. A blend of clouds and sun. Partly cloudy Friday night. Chance of thunderstorms. Lows dip down to about 61. Right now, 68.

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1: Lacrosse's official forecast.
5: Cloudy skies overnight with a slight chance of rain showers. Lows dip down to about 62. Southerly winds around 5 miles an hour. Slight chance for storms Friday. Daytime highs approaching 86. A blend of clouds and sun. Partly cloudy Friday night. Chance of thunderstorms. Lows dip down to about 61. Currently
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6: Closer to a deal. I'm Ted Lindner, Fox News. President Trump insisting the U.S. is close to a deal with Iran. Fox's Peter Ducey with more.
7: We're going to win on paper, or we're going to win military. One way or the other.
8: Peace talks with Iran hinge on the Islamic Republic giving up enriched uranium, something President Trump now says he could have taken by force months ago, but didn't, concerned about the likelihood of a successful U.S. commando raid.
7: I didn't want to be Jimmy Carter, you know? I didn't feel like being Jimmy Carter. We would have been, Peter, we would have been there for a period of from a week to 2 weeks. We would have gotten it, but I said, I don't like the idea of that.
8: A frustrated President Trump lashed out at House Democrats and four House Republicans who voted to limit his war powers, quote, right in the middle of my final negotiations to end the war with the Islamic Republic of Iran. Who would do such an unpatriotic thing? They know where the negotiations stand.
6: Meantime, the Trump administration investing another $700 million into the coal industry.
9: $425 million used to keep 13 different coal plants operational. Another $185 million used to build two new coal plants in Alaska and West Virginia. The first opening of plants in 13 years. Now, it will also help restart a closed plant in Maryland. $75 million will fund the opening of a new coal export terminal in Oakland, California.
6: And that's Fox Business's Edward Lawrence. Multiple people have been shot, one person dead after a shooting at a home in Birmingham, Alabama. Police officer Darrell Freeman says he and his team are staying active on this incident.
10: We are actively working to see what transpired at this location. We won't sleep until we find out who's done this, who's caused this tragedy in this community.
6: It's been confirmed all the victims were adults. And the Carolina Hurricanes, even

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0: Los Angeles officials warning soccer fans about scams ahead of the World Cup.
12: In a post on Instagram, the LA County Sheriff's Department says cyber criminals are creating fake FIFA websites and social media ads that closely resemble legitimate ticketing and checkout pages, noting these sites may steal login credentials, personal information, credit card numbers, and payments, urging folks to go directly to the official FIFA website before buying World Cup tickets or related products, and not to rely on sponsored ads, social media posts, text messages, Telegram or WhatsApp links, or offers that appear unusually cheap or urgent. Also telling fans to be cautious of sellers requesting payment through cryptocurrency, wire transfer, peer-to-peer payment apps, gift cards, or other methods that are difficult to reverse. Kristen Goodwin, Fox News.
0: How about a free donut today? It's National Donut Day. Fox's Tanya J. Powers has more on where to pick them up.
13: National Donut Day means free donuts at shops large and small across the country, with big names like Dunkin' and Krispy Kreme participating. Established by the Salvation Army in 1938, it's celebrated on the first Friday in June to honor the organization's donut lassies and donut girls, the women who traveled to France to serve donuts and snacks to soldiers during World War I. To mark the day, the Salvation Army is distributing donuts to veterans in several cities across the U.S. and have planned other events in Washington, D.C. Krispy Kreme is giving away a free donut, no purchase necessary. While at Dunkin', customers get a free donut with a drink purchase. Tanya J. Powers, Fox News.
0: An American rapper, Vanilla Ice, not backing down on his decision to perform at the Great American State Fair's Freedom 250 concerts in celebration of America's 250th anniversary.
14: This is 250. It's the birthday of our country, where we're born and raised, and enjoy it. And I love this country. I raise that flag high, and I'm proud. And who throws a better party than Trump?
0: The Freedom 250 event will be taking place on June 14th. I'm Ted Lindner. This is Fox News.
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16: Lacrosse's official forecast.
17: Cloudy skies overnight with a slight chance of rain showers. Lows dip down to about 62. Southerly winds around 5 miles an hour. Slight chance for storms Friday. Daytime highs approaching 86. A blend of clouds and sun. Partly cloudy Friday night. Chance of thunderstorms. Lows dip down to about 61. Currently, it's 66 degrees.
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18: This is America in the Morning from Westwood One. Good morning, I'm John Trout. It's Friday, June 5th, 2026. Here's what's coming up on America in the Morning.
5: Former Attorney General Pam Bondi blames President Trump's nominee to replace her for the DOJ's handling of the Epstein files. I'm John Stolness in Washington.
7: Republicans have cleared a first hurdle as they try to pass a bill funding President Trump's immigration enforcement agencies. Sagar Meghani, Washington.
8: President Trump's pick to replace Tulsi Gabbard is not a permanent one, according to the president. I'm Clayton Neville.
9: Dramatic video from the dashboard camera of a truck driving past

0: It's 26 after. America in the Morning continues. The pilot claims he thought the plane was low, but just not that low. Correspondent Ed Donahue reports on what the NTSB has so far uncovered regarding a near catastrophic plane crash in New Jersey.
1: Federal investigators released their initial report on a jet that struck a light pole that struck a truck on a highway last month while landing at Newark Liberty International Airport in New Jersey. The National Transportation Safety Board said the co-pilot of the United Airlines jet had recognized the plane was coming in low, but didn't realize it in time to abort a landing attempt. The plane hit a light pole. Debris from the light pole struck the top of a bakery truck. The driver suffered minor injuries.
2: They felt something over the threshold, and there's a hole in the side of the airplane.
1: Crew members on the flight from Venice, Italy, also recall hearing a loud thump and feeling a mild jolt just before touchdown. 200 people were on the plane. No one was hurt. Airline safety expert Jeff Guzzetti said the report suggests the captain was challenged by strong winds and a short runway. I'm Ed Donahue.
0: There was a serious lapse of security at Game 1 of the NBA Finals in San Antonio. Correspondent Haya Panjwani reports on a teenage spectator that ran onto the court while the game was in progress to take a selfie with one of basketball's biggest stars.
3: The NBA banned two people for life from its arenas after one of them was arrested shortly after running onto the court during Game 1 of the NBA Finals and appearing to take a selfie next to Victor Wembanyama. The San Antonio Spurs did not appear bothered by the incident, which occurred during the fourth quarter of Game 1 between the Spurs and the New York Knicks. The NBA didn't disclose what role the second banned person, who didn't run the court, played in the incident. The game was stopped for 1 minute and 29 seconds before it resumed with a jump ball. I'm Haya Panjwani.
0: America in the Morning is produced by Jeff McKay and Tom Cusick. I'm John Trout. This is Westwood One.
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6: La Crosse's official forecast.
7: Sunshine mixed with clouds at times today, with a slight chance for isolated rain showers. High temperatures reach up to 86. Winds out of the southwest around 5 miles an hour. Partly cloudy skies again tonight. Chance of thunderstorms. Lows dip down to about 61. Mainly sunny tomorrow. Daytime highs approaching 87. Right now, 66.
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0: This is America in the Morning from Westwood One. Coming up this half hour,
11: a fraud crackdown in Ohio.
13: These numbers are staggering, but just the tip of the iceberg.
11: I'm Joan Jones.
14: Testimony begins in the Texas murder trial of a teenager accused of stabbing another student athlete at a track meet. I'm Clayton Neville.
15: Hezbollah has rejected the latest ceasefire agreement reached between Israel and the Lebanese government. I'm Karen Chamas.
16: Former Trump National Security Advisor John Bolton will plead guilty in a classified information case. Sagar Meghani, Washington.
17: 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I'm the new old tech guy, Chuck Palm.
18: 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I'm Kevin Carr.
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12: While the U.S. military remains ready if the ceasefire with Iran collapses and fighting resumes in full force, War Secretary Pete Hegseth welcomed new troops during a special ceremony at the U.S. Chamber of Commerce.
13: Secretary Hegseth congratulated the newly sworn-in service members on their decision to serve.
14: That'll change the trajectory of your life, and you won't regret for a moment what you've done and where you're going.
13: The secretary also called for greater recognition of enlistees at high school graduations and other ceremonies throughout the country.
14: Those young Americans who've made the biggest of decisions and the best of decisions, which is to put on the uniform, the cloth of our country, and serve our nation.
13: He also reminded the new troops of the tradition they must now protect.
14: When it comes to freedom and it comes to the ability to defend it, there's only one place like the United States of America.
13: Kevin Uresky, Fox News.
12: We will get a key update to the economy this morning on hiring and unemployment.
11: The non-farm payrolls report will provide data on the strength of the labor market in May, signaling if the spike in oil prices resulting from the Iran conflict are starting to have a long-term impact on the economy. Investors and analysts will be particularly looking at whether there was a slowdown in job creation following April's better-than-expected results.
12: Fox's Laura Cantor, the unemployment rate is expected to remain 4.3% last month. On Wall Street, ahead of the report, stock futures are mixed like yesterday when the Dow surged up 874 points to a new record high, but the Nasdaq dropped 23. Overtime drama in the battle for hockey's Stanley Cup.
15: Gostis Baird.
12: For the Hurricanes, beating the Golden Knights 4-3 in OT on ABC. Carolina ties the NHL final 1-1. Game 3 is in Vegas tomorrow. Game 2 of the NBA Finals tonight in San Antonio. The New York Knicks beat the Spurs in the opener. I'm Dave Anthony.
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19: LaCrosse's official forecast.
20: Sunshine mixed with clouds at times today, with a slight chance for isolated rain showers. High temperatures reach up to 86. Winds out of the southwest around 5 miles an hour. Partly cloudy skies again tonight. Chance of thunderstorms. Lows dip down to about 61. Mainly sunny tomorrow. Daytime highs approaching 87. Right now, it's 66 degrees.
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21: This is America in the Morning from Westwood One. Good morning, I'm John Trout. It's Friday, June 5th, 2026. Here's what's coming up on America in the Morning.
22: Former Attorney General Pam Bondi blames President Trump's nominee to replace her for the DOJ's handling of the Epstein files. I'm John Stolness in Washington.
23: Republicans have cleared a first hurdle as they try to pass a bill funding President Trump's immigration enforcement agencies. Sagar Meghani, Washington.
24: President Trump's pick to replace Tulsi Gabbard is not a permanent one, according to the president. I'm Clayton Neville.
25: Dramatic video from the dashboard camera of a truck-driving pastor captured what appears to be a woman trying to escape a kidnapping. I'm Jennifer King.
26: On Wall Street, the Dow opens at a new record high this morning as investors rotated out of some of the big chip names. I'm Jessica Ettinger.
27: The NBA banned 2 people for life from its arenas after one of them was arrested shortly after running onto the court. I'm Haya Pinchwani.
19: All ahead on America in the Morning.
0: It's 7 after. In closed-door testimony, former Attorney General Pam Bondi told lawmakers last month her deputy, now President Trump's nominee to take her job, Todd Blanche,

0: It's 26 after. America in the Morning continues. The pilot claims he thought the plane was low, but just not that low. Correspondent Ed Donahue reports on what the NTSB has so far uncovered regarding a near catastrophic plane crash in New Jersey.
1: Federal investigators released their initial report on a jet that struck a light pole that struck a truck on a highway last month while landing at Newark Liberty International Airport in New Jersey. The National Transportation Safety Board said the co-pilot of the United Airlines jet had recognized the plane was coming in low, but didn't realize it in time to abort a landing attempt. The plane hit a light pole. Debris from the light pole struck the top of a bakery truck. The driver suffered minor injuries.
2: They felt something over the threshold, and there's a hole in the side of the airplane.
1: Crew members on the flight from Venice, Italy, also recall hearing a loud thump and feeling a mild jolt just before touchdown. 200 people were on the plane. No one was hurt. Airline safety expert Jeff Guzzetti said the report suggests the captain was challenged by strong winds and a short runway. I'm Ed Donahue.
0: There was a serious lapse of security at Game 1 of the NBA Finals in San Antonio. Correspondent Haya Panjwani reports on a teenage spectator that ran onto the court while the game was in progress to take a selfie with one of basketball's biggest stars.
3: The NBA banned two people for life from its arenas after one of them was arrested shortly after running onto the court during Game 1 of the NBA Finals and appearing to take a selfie next to Victor Wembanyama. The San Antonio Spurs did not appear bothered by the incident, which occurred during the fourth quarter of Game 1 between the Spurs and the New York Knicks. The NBA didn't disclose what role the second banned person, who didn't run the court, played in the incident. The game was stopped for 1 minute and 29 seconds before it resumed with a jump ball. I'm Haya Panjwani.
0: America in the Morning is produced by Jeff McKay and Tom Cusick. I'm John Trout. This is Westwood One.
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6: LaCrosse's official forecast.
7: Sunshine mixed with clouds at times today, with a slight chance for isolated rain showers. High temperatures reach up to 86. Winds out of the southwest around 5 miles an hour. Partly cloudy skies again tonight. Chance of thunderstorms. Lows dip down to about 61. Mainly sunny tomorrow. Daytime highs approaching 87. Currently 64.
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0: This is America in the Morning from Westwood One. Coming up this half hour,
16: a fraud crackdown in Ohio.
17: These numbers are staggering, but just the tip of the iceberg.
16: I'm Joan Jones.
18: Testimony begins in the Texas murder trial of a teenager accused of stabbing another student athlete at a track meet. I'm Clayton Neville.
19: Hezbollah has rejected the latest ceasefire agreement reached between Israel and the Lebanese government. I'm Karen Chamas.
20: Former Trump National Security Advisor John Bolton will plead guilty in a classified information case. Sagar Meghani, Washington.
21: 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I'm the new old tech guy, Chuck Palm.
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0: living with pain.
1: President Trump will hit the road today, going to Wisconsin to tout tax cuts. This as the president pushes back on the pushback he's getting for his latest appointment.
2: Including from some Republicans that Bill Pulte is not qualified to serve as the director of national intelligence.
3: Well, he's very smart. He's a person who's got high integrity.
2: Pulte, who leads the Federal Housing Finance Agency, was named acting DNI this week, but the president says he does not intend to make the appointment permanent.
3: It's short term, but he may be very effective for a short period of time.
2: President Trump told reporters Pulte could find out some things about rigged elections. At the White House, Jared Halpern, Fox News.
1: We'll get a big update to the economy next hour. The monthly hiring report that is expected to show a slowdown from April, with economists predicting about 85,000 jobs created in May, and they forecast the unemployment rate stayed the same at 4.3%. As Wall Street awaits the numbers, stocks futures are mixed up for the Dow, down for the NASDAQ, same as yesterday when the Dow surged more than 800 points to a record high, but the NASDAQ went down slightly. In the fight for hockey's Stanley Cup.
4: High drama. With Vegas up 2-0 entering the third period, Carolina scored two goals to tie it. And then the captains for both teams traded goals of their own to send the game to overtime, tied 3-3. But in the end, Carolina emerged victorious.
5: Gostis Baird. They score!
4: The call on ABC, Seth Jarvis with the game-winning goal as the Hurricanes win it 4-3 to tie the series at a game apiece. Tony Genualdo, Fox News.
1: Well, the Golden Knights will host Game 3 of the NHL Stanley Cup Final in Vegas tomorrow night, while the NBA Finals resume tonight in San Antonio. The New York Knicks beat the Spurs in the opener. I'm Dave Anthony. This is Fox News.
6: Lacrosse's official forecast.
7: Partly cloudy today with a slight chance of rain showers. Daytime highs approaching 86. Southwesterly winds around 5 miles an hour. 61 tonight. Chance for storms. Daytime highs approaching 87. Tomorrow, lots of sunshine. Slight chance of thunderstorms Sunday and Monday with highs in the mid-80s. Right now, 66.
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14: 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Erickson Pool is in need of a new pool heater. Dan Trissoni, the deputy director at the city's Parks Department, sent a letter to the Board of Public Works saying there's an emergent need to replace the pool heater because of a defective heat exchanger. It will cost about $33,000 to replace if the board approves the purchase. Trissoni tells WISM News that as long as the temperatures remain warm and keep the water warmer, the pool can stay open. The Board of Public Works will discuss the matter on Monday. La Crosse's main fire station could get some needed improvements soon. The City Council's Finance Committee has voted to let the fire department replace some windows and fix some flooring in the building. Fire Chief Jeff Schott says the project already has funding available because money was saved from a recent upgrade to Station 1.
15: We have $116,000 left.

0: leftover from replacing all the heating and cooling units in the station. That's remarkably less than what we thought it would be. So we want to take this opportunity to get a little bit more energy efficient. Those windows are original to the station, built in 1967. Some of them have been replaced with plexiglass. They are single pane.
1: Schott says a similar window replacement was done recently at a different fire station in the city. Probation and community service for a Winona man convicted of shooting at three homes in Rolling Stone last May. Kamari Jordan was sentenced in Winona County on a felony charge of dangerous weapons involved in a drive-by shooting. A plea deal led to a guilty plea in April. Last year, Jordan and another man, Damian Smith Jr., fired a handgun at the homes. No one was hurt. Smith is scheduled for sentencing next month after reaching a similar plea agreement. A popular summer tradition in La Crosse, Moon Tunes, has had to delay its season opening because of bad weather last night. However, a different tradition tied to the fall went on as scheduled at the Radisson. The Forks and Corks fundraiser for scholarships featured the public reveal of the 2026 Oktoberfest button design. The new button has an actual photo of the Festmaster and Miss Oktoberfest from 1964, taken during the tapping of the golden keg that year. Natalia Rocafuerte of La Crosse came up with the winning design, even though she says she hasn't experienced much of Oktoberfest in the past.
2: I've been in La Crosse for 3 years, and I had not been exposed to Oktoberfest before, but I do love German fonts and have explored a little bit with like German designs.
1: Oktoberfest is still more than 3 months away, scheduled for the last weekend of September. While a large group of athletes is coming to La Crosse for the state track meet starting today, another group of athletes is heading out of town for their competition. About 30 athletes got a big send-off on Thursday with the Special Olympics Law Enforcement Torch Run. The Special Olympics Games are in Whitewater. I'm Brad Williams.
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4: Good morning, La Crosse. Good morning, Coulee Region. Time to wake up on Alaska. It is Friday, June 5th. We have a 610 and about 65 degrees outdoors here at 2nd and State Street. Some of you up on the ridges might experience a little bit of fog on the drive in. Coming in from La Crescent today on the Pike, there was a little bit of fog with the rain last night and the temperatures. But in the city, not really foggy this morning, but just something to be aware of as you head in.
5: Definitely humidity.
4: Yes, for sure. Hey, coming up on today, we are going to talk about mobile meals and the local program and some of their needs and also some of the things that they do. They're celebrating an anniversary, so have a conversation with the director. Mm-hmm. And we also are going to talk to Susan from American Players over in Spring Green. They were recently recognized with a Tony Award.
5: Wow.
4: So we'll have a conversation talking about that and then also explore their upcoming season and which plays they are going to be producing this year. Well, it's going to stay theatrical, and Dylan McArdle will be in from Viterbo.
5: Well, I thought Britain was going to be performing like some Shakespeare for us or whatever.
4: We probably will have to have a conversation with Britton as he is leaving us today, and we appreciate him
5: at least running the board for the show this morning. Yes. Anyway, he's not like leaving the station or anything.
4: He is not, no. But we'll give him a good send off. And then also a really good conversation with Matt Williams. Matt Williams is a Medal of Honor winner. He served in Afghanistan and with distinction. And now his cause celeb is making sure that veterans, especially veterans who served in Afghanistan and Iraq, have and take advantage of cancer screenings, because that population has a higher incident of cancer than the general public. Mm-hmm. And he is going to talk about the importance of getting cancer screenings, specifically a couple of cancers. And we'll have that conversation with him. Really, really impressive person, even over the phone talking to him, but something that I think you'll enjoy, and that'll be in the 7 o'clock hour. And it is Music Friday, and we do have two wonderful young ladies who are part of the Viterbo Ninth Street Singers. they're going to be singing some opera this morning. So we might need to change into our tuxedos for that conversation. So lots going on today.
5: Wow. Yeah. Busy Friday.
4: For this Friday. So, hey, did you guys know, what did the goat cheese say when it saw itself in the mirror? Halloumi. Okay.
5: That's a Wisconsin joke, if there ever was one.
4: Yes, yeah. So we're going to play a house call for health from Fox News Radio. I didn't realize this, but the Pope is headed to Spain, and wherever he goes, there's a crowd, and obviously there's issues as far as getting prepped for possibility of any medical emergencies. Here is Lisa Brady.
6: This is House Call for Health. Volunteers are at the ready as Pope Leo arrives in Spain this weekend for a nearly week-long visit. And some have been training to help with any medical issues in the large crowds at papal events. Hundreds of volunteers have been getting basic first aid training from medical professionals outside the Almudena Cathedral in Madrid this week. Volunteers being taught how to react in a medical emergency, perform CPR with a defibrillator, and how to respond to choking events, among other skills. One volunteer, Christina Ortiz, will be helping to cover the Pope's vigil for young people Saturday and the main mass on Sunday. She's already done a course online, but says she was very interested in coming to do the course in person to practice a bit, and thinks it will be useful for everyday life as well. Pope Leo's first stop is Madrid to meet with government officials, parliament, and Spain's king and queen. For more health news, go to foxnewshealth.com. House Call for Health, I'm Lisa Brady, Fox News.
4: You forget sometimes when there are those number of persons, you know, I mean, basically it's filling up a sports stadium, right?
5: Right.
4: And a lot of times it's outdoors and in Spain, it probably can get pretty hot this time of year. So I just think it was interesting that they're asking volunteers to step up and learn CPR and basic health.
5: Sure.
4: So I think that that was interesting, and I'm sure that at some point the Pope will make a visit to the United States as well. Also, always good to know CPR and to have that skill. So I know there are a number of people in my household who know how to do it. So probably a good idea for me to get trained doing that sometime in the future. So we've got 65 degrees out there. Always looking for you, the listener, to let us know what you want us to pursue and topics to talk about on the talk and text line, 785-7914. One thing that we did want to remind you of for the Monroe County listeners, on Monday, June 8th, there is a town hall discussion about a proposed data center, which is proposed for the Adrian location. This town hall meeting is going to be on June 8th at 6 p.m. at the town hall on Adrian Town Hall on 15987 County Highway T out near Toma. There will be a presentation, and there will also be a question and answer session at that location. And I'm sure that's a story that we'll probably continue to follow with the Wisdom Newsroom.
5: Yes, we will.
4: Also, coming up last night, unfortunately, we had rain, which rained out, and it did really rain. So no question here. That was the right decision was made to postpone the first Moon Tunes last night. But they're going to reschedule the Confluence Kids, and we'll let you know about that and keep you posted on the upcoming Moon Tunes concerts.
5: Yeah.
4: But also on Saturday, June 13th, out at the Maple Grove venue, we've got 80s Fest, and there are going to be concerts welcoming Vince Neil, Sebastian Bach, the original voice of Skid Row, Stephen Percy of Rat and Quiet Riot. You can click on Win Free Stuff on the Wisdom app to win free tickets. You can also go to mgvrockconcerts.com for more information. The other thing on the Win Stuff app, you can win tickets, but then you can also register for a meet and greet. So if you wanted to meet Vince Neil or Sebastian Bach, that's an opportunity there and another benefit of signing up for the app. So wanted to let you guys know about that. And then also remember that you can also view some of our brewer trips. And we want to remind people about the August 20th trip. That's a family bus trip to the Brewers versus Mariners. There's no alcohol on the bus or at the tailgate, so it's an opportunity for you to take the kids or grandkids to the game and have a good time without having alcohol there. And you can go to wiscotrips.com to register for that particular game. There are other games to register for as well as the season continues. I believe last night's Brewer game was the 60th game of the season. So not quite halfway. Halfway is usually the All-Star break, right?
5: Mm-hmm. Somewhere in that neighborhood, yes.
4: Right, but still seems like, wow, 60 games, that went by fast. So. Mm-hmm. Okay, we're going to head to break. Still a lot to happen and talk about here on the Crosstalk. Talk about mobile meals, have a conversation about American players, have a good conversation about the Bright Star season coming up at Viterbo and some of the performances that are going to take place and some of the performers.
5: It's a very theatrical Friday here.
4: It is, and it's Music Friday, mm-hmm. so we're going to sing a little opera. Well, we're not going to sing a little
5: let's
4: opera.
5: Let's hope not.
4: We are going to hear some beautiful opera singing from the Viterbo 9th Street Singers. That's all coming up later on La Crosse Talk, which you're listening to on WIZM.
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2: Well, the Brewers would end up splitting their four-game series against the Giants. That's after falling a 12-9 yesterday at American Family Field. Brewers starting pitcher Coleman Crow would take the loss, going 2 1/3 innings, giving up 9 hits, 6 earned runs, while only striking out 2. Offensively, the crew would see 2 home runs from Jackson Chirio, while David Hamilton had 1. Milwaukee now sits at 37-23 on the year, 4.5 games above the Pirates for first place in the NL Central. Tonight, they're in Colorado. We'll take on the Rockies. First pitch coming at 7:40. Turning to the Pack, they have their top three wide receivers locked in for at least the next 3 seasons. That's after it was reported yesterday that Christian Watson agreed to a 4-year, $110 million contract extension that includes a $31 million signing bonus. Watson has 103 catches for 2,264 yards, 20 touchdowns in 4 seasons, though he has been limited to 48 games of a possible 68 due to injury. The Packers are counting on Watson even more this year after letting Romeo Doubs walk in free agency and sending Da'Tavion Wicks to Philadelphia in a trade. Packers finished up their second week of OTAs yesterday. They'll have their mandatory minicamp starting on the 9th through the 11th before week 3 of OTAs.
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2: Wisconsin football has added 4 players to their 2027 recruiting class this past week, pushing them in the top 20 rankings nationally. And finally, the NBA draft is coming up Tuesday, June 23rd. The Bucks own the 10th pick. For the Wisconsin Sports Zone Network, I'm Ebo.
4: Do you remember yesterday in lacrosse? Wisdom's Brad Williams does. With this walk down memory lane.
5: A primary victory followed by an assassination yesterday in lacrosse. Early on June 5, 1968, Senator Robert Kennedy celebrated his win in the California presidential primary.
6: Now that these primaries are over, that we could now concentrate on having a dialogue or a debate, I hope, between the vice president and perhaps myself on what direction we want to go in the United States.
5: Literally 3 minutes after ending his speech, Kennedy was shot inside the Ambassador Hotel of Los Angeles. Bobby Kennedy died a day later, and for 4 days, the TV networks had long hours of crime reporting and scenes of national grieving. It was much like the reaction 5 years earlier when Bobby's brother, President John Kennedy, was killed in Dallas. We did have escapism in our culture, though. Batman, I Dream of Jeannie, bubblegum music.
7: Yummy, yummy, yummy, I got love in my tummy, and I feel
5: yummy, yummy, yummy was a top 10 hit the week Bobby Kennedy was shot. Some TV talk shows dropped their usual formats to talk about the murder, including Joey Bishop's late-night show and Dick Cavett's morning program on ABC. The Cavett discussion featured celebrities, a civil rights leader, and a social expert asking why there are so many shootings in this country, why so much violence, and what can be done about the differences between the rich and the poor. But some things do change. People don't sing yummy, yummy, yummy much anymore. 1968, yesterday in lacrosse. I'm Brad Williams.
8: Katie Desmond is the executive director of the local mobile meals program. She's here to talk to us about the program. And good morning.
9: Good morning.
8: Welcome to Lacrosse Talk. First question, pretty straightforward. How does the mobile meals program work?
9: So our mobile meals program, we deliver meals to elderly, homebound, disabled folks around the area in the lacrosse area. Been doing it since 1971. We're celebrating 55 years, and we deliver 365 days a year, holidays, inclement weather. We haven't missed a day since 1971, so we're very proud of that.
8: Mm-hmm. Neat, neat. So tell us about the need, some of the people that are served.
9: Well,

0: We have a lot of folks that are elderly and just unable to cook for themselves, or they're unable to leave their homes or unable to drive to go get food. So we provide that service for them. And to us, it's more than just delivering food. It's having that human connection with them. I mean, some of these folks, we're the only people they see all day. And that, to me, is very important that...
1: I think one of the things about the program, I've volunteered for the program before, but I think the other thing that is important is it gives a sense of checking in
0: exactly.
1: on these folks and yep. making sure that they're okay. And I think yep. that's a big part of it as well.
0: Yep, that's absolutely huge. And our volunteers are just, oh my gosh, they're just amazing when it comes to just, you know, I've had people that sit and talk with these, with their clients. They'll sit and talk with them for 20 minutes. Mm-hmm. You know, it's just...
1: Neat.
0: It is.
1: And who pays for the program, Katie?
0: So we apply for quite a few grants. We get some grants from the Franciscan Sisters of Perpetual Adoration and United Way. Those are our two main grants. And then we have a lot of donors, which, I mean, we're so grateful for our donors. Without our donors, we just... We try to keep the cost low mm-hmm. for our folks. I mean... You know, the price goes up for us, but we want to try to keep it at a nice, affordable rate for them. And that's been great. And
1: where are the meals prepared?
0: The meals are made out of Mayo Hospital. And then our volunteer drivers go there about 10:30, 10:45, pick them up and deliver. And then they bring everything back to the hospital there.
1: And then the actual menu is, it. I know it varies from week to week.
0: Yeah, so we have a four-week menu. So the hospital has created a very great, nutritious, healthy meals. And after 4 weeks, then it rotates back to the week one. And that seems to work really, really well for everybody involved. So.
1: And then for your volunteers, obviously volunteers are so important for the program.
0: Yeah, we simply could not run mobile meals without our volunteers. I mean, they are the base of our program. They last year alone, they drove over 30,000 miles, which is incredible. I mean, they use their time of the day. They use their own gas money. I mean, it's just incredible the amount of people that just step up and want to help. And
1: another number you want to make sure we share is the number of meals.
0: Yeah, so we delivered more than 19,000 meals last year, which is just, it's
1: amazing.
0: Awesome.
1: Yeah.
0: It really is.
1: Yeah, that is neat. And the other thing, too, that a part of your probably role is scheduling. So I think that's mm-hmm. probably important. Tell us about how that works.
0: So with our volunteers, so towards the end of each year, we start sending out emails to, so I have a group of about 25 churches, organizations, businesses, banks, you know, that they take about what they'll take a whole week at a time. And some of them are able to do it each month. Some are only able to do it 4 months out of the year. So around towards that end of the year, we'll start sending emails like, hey, this is what we had you down for last year. Are you able to commit to that this year? And then we work it out. And then I put together a schedule for our five different routes. Well, we have six routes total. Our Onalaska route, we don't really have anybody for whole weeks. That one, we always need people for. We don't have anybody for the full week ever. We have somebody on Wednesdays and Fridays that do it every week, and that's it. And we have a list of fill-in volunteers that all. So on top of our 25 organizations, I have a list of what I call our fill-in volunteers that I send out an email each month with all our open dates, and they get back to me. I can do this day, I can do that day, and they usually fill it up pretty well, and it's just amazing, our volunteers. And if you're interested in volunteering, we are always welcoming volunteers. You can go to our website at mobilemealsoflacrosse.org, or you can call me at 784-4623, or you can even shoot me an email at lacrossemobilemeals@gmail.com, and we can get you set up. It's fairly simple. I mean, it might take an hour and a half out of your day. We send out a volunteer handbook that kind of goes over everything. And then it's pretty straightforward. You get there, you grab a cooler and a hot box and a binder for that route. And the binder inside of there has instructions. It has a sheet for each client, special instructions, go to the side door, do this. So it's laid out very well. And yeah, it doesn't, like I said, only about an hour and a half out of your day.
1: Right,
0: and
1: right.
0: And that satisfaction that you get of right. just kind of knowing that you helped somebody.
1: Yeah, that's important. Mm-hmm. And in my volunteering to do it, the one thing I'd recommend is if you're going to do it, have a partner with
0: yeah.
1: you. It does make it easier.
0: Absolutely.
1: I'm not the best with directions.
0: Yeah.
1: The maps are great. But if you're not responsible for everything, you mm-hmm. know, you can drive and your partner can deliver, or
0: yep.
1: your partner delivers and you drive, that kind of thing. It makes it
0: yep.
1: easier.
0: It does. Most people do it with somebody. So
1: right.
0: Yep.
1: And it is then, and then it does become more of a fulfilling
0: yeah.
1: Experience because you're sharing it with somebody.
0: Exactly.
1: So that's really neat.
0: It is.
1: Okay. Katie Desmond from Mobile Meals, thanks for coming in. Why don't you share that website with our listeners one more time?
0: Okay, our website is mobilemealsoflacrosse.org. And on that website, there will be a button that you can click for a submission to volunteer. Or if you're a client wanting to sign up, you can submit that there. And then I'll reach out to you and we'll go from there.
1: That sounds great. We'll have you back maybe when the snow starts flying to motivate people to volunteer.
0: Yeah,
1: thanks.
0: Exactly. Yeah.
1: Thanks so much.
0: Thank you.
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15: For WIZMnews.com, I'm Brad Williams. The plan to make La Crosse's Northside Library surplus property will go to the full city council next week without a recommendation from one council committee. On Thursday, the council finance committee split by a 2-2 vote on the surplus designation. Earlier this week, two other city panels approved the idea to declare the Kane Street Library as surplus property. Late last year, the library board decided to shut down the North Branch to save money. That branch will close permanently within the next 2 weeks. Problems at one of the city's two pools that opened earlier this week. Dan Trissoni, the deputy director at the city's Parks Department, says in a letter to the Board of Public Works that they need to replace the pool heater at Erickson Pool. It's 11 years old and the only water heating unit at the pool. To replace it costs $33,000, which is what the department is recommending. The board meets to decide on Monday whether to give its okay to spend the money. The pool can stay open as long as the weather stays warm, so the water will remain warm. Two La Crosse businesses will have hearings today on whether their liquor licenses will be renewed. The City Council Judiciary Committee will have a special meeting to consider the licenses for Tequila's Mexican Restaurant and the Citgo Station on State Road. Both licenses were recommended for non-renewal by the same committee earlier this week because of complaints about serving alcohol to underage customers. A third business, Chuck's Bar on La Crosse Street, has reached an agreement with the city involving training for tavern employees on checking customer IDs. An early sign of Oktoberfest has arrived in La Crosse with the unveiling of this year's Fest button design. The winning button image for 2026, chosen from about 70 entries, was revealed Thursday at the annual Forks and Corks fundraising dinner. Local artist Natalia Rocafuerte used a photo of royalty from the 1964 Oktoberfest as the basis for her design that won.
16: I love vintage photography, film photography, so I'd noticed that the buttons didn't really have any photos before, so I kind of took a gamble and wanted to make a kind of, like pop art, maybe Warhol kind of inspired retro look.
15: The photo on the new button features 64 Festmaster Roy Kumm with Miss Oktoberfest Marianne Knudsen. The fest begins on September 24th this year with the theme From Bavaria to the Bluffs. The manufacturer of firefighting foam that contaminated the water supply in northeast Wisconsin with PFAS chemicals for decades has agreed to a $10 million settlement with the state. Wisconsin's governor and attorney general, both Democrats, announced the deal on Thursday. Governor Tony Evers hailed the settlement with Tyco Fire Products as a historic and important milestone in the fight for clean water. The settlement comes as communities across the country, including French Island, are struggling with PFAS contamination. I'm Brad Williams.
17: It's where the La Crosse area gets its news. WISM News and WISMNews.com.
1: Sarah Young joins us. She is the managing director for the American Players Theater in Spring Green, Wisconsin. And your theater has been recognized by the Tony Awards. Sarah, tell us about that.
18: We are so excited and so proud to be the 2026 Regional Theater Tony Award recipient. So it's a great honor for people that might not know what the Tony Awards are. It is the recognition of mostly Broadway theaters in New York, but each year they give one award to a regional theater across the country who has contributed to the field of theater, and this year it's APT.
1: And I did see the release that the Tony Awards put out, and they said they were recognizing APT for consistent, outstanding performances. So they must have been aware of you over the years.
18: Right. Well, the way it works for the awarding of the Regional Theater Tony is that the American Theater Critics Association get together and have a process where they make a recommendation to the American Theater Wing and the Broadway League, who run the Tony Awards. So it's a group of critics, many of whom have come to APT over the years, and we got their attention, and we don't know what the process is exactly, but they make the recommendation.
1: Tell our listeners about American Players Theater. Give us kind of the 10,000 foot view.
18: Absolutely. So American Players Theater is located outside of Spring Green, Wisconsin. We're on a 110-acre property, and we have two theaters there. We have a 1,075-seat outdoor theater, and then we have a 200-seat indoor theater. And each year from June through the beginning of October, we produce 8 plays in rotating repertory. And what rotating rep is that we have more than one play playing at the same time. So you could come over a weekend and see as many as 5 plays between the two theaters. So we change the performance every night in both theaters. And then we have one more play that we produce indoors in October and November, and that's our season. And it's a wonderful, beautiful place. It's on, like I said, 110 acres of woods and prairie, and folks come beforehand and bring a picnic or get a picnic at APT and hang out with friends. And then when it comes time for the show, they either walk or take the shuttle up the hill to our outdoor theater or to our Touchstone Theater and see a play. It's just a beautiful experience.
1: Which plays are featured this year?
18: This year, in the Hill Theater, we'll be doing two Shakespeare comedies, actually, As You Like It and The Two Gentlemen of Verona. And then we're also doing production of The Matchmaker by Thornton Wilder, and Uncle Vanya by Chekhov, which is a new adaptation by Nate Berger, who's a member of our core acting company, a really exciting new adaptation. And then also on the Hill, we're doing a play called Sueño, which is of South American origin. And then in the Touchstone Theater, we are doing The Chairs by Eugene Ionesco, and Casey and Diana, which is a new play by a Canadian playwright, Nick Green. And then what's the last one? Dontrelle Who Kissed the Sea by Nathan Allen Davis will be opening in August.
1: We are talking to Sarah Young, who is the managing director for the American Players Theater in Spring Green. How does Shakespeare stand up in the 21st century?
18: Oh, well, very well. So Shakespeare is probably one of our greatest playwrights. And what we found is that the themes that come up in Shakespeare continue to be resonant today. And it's about looking at it through the lens of today. We don't change the words of Shakespeare, but our actors are very good at making Shakespeare accessible and understandable, and getting a point of view on it that relates to what's going on today. So not necessarily updating it, although sometimes updating like the costumes and the setting to a modern contemporary world. Though sometimes we do that, sometimes we don't, but it still speaks to us today.
1: How has the community of Spring Green been? Has the community been a good neighbor to the theater?
18: Oh yeah, absolutely. A wonderful neighbor to the theater. And I think, if I can be so bold, that we have been a good neighbor to Spring Green. We've worked together. I mean, a lot of our it's a lot of tourism dollars. It puts a lot of money into the community, a lot of resources into the community. Our economic impact on the area is pretty high. And we've worked with the schools. We've been supported by our community. It's a great two-way street. And, you know, Spring Green is a town of about 1,500 people. Mm-hmm. And we have, during the season, we have a staff of that gets to almost 300 people. So it's quite an influx of folks coming not just to see a play, but also to live and work in the community. And I think that that has just been a boon for the community as well. With our core acting company and other artisans that have worked at ABT, they end up living in the community and being involved in the community. And that has been a boon also.
1: Yeah, really neat relationship. I sort of have this mental image of Floyd the Barber talking and quoting Midsummer Night's Dream, something that you wouldn't expect in Mayberry or Spring Green for that matter. So, well, Sarah.
18: I mean, I think that's true. Yeah, that's true. Yeah.
1: Sarah, thanks so much. Sarah Young, who is the managing director for the American Players Theater. Congratulations on your Tony Award. Well-deserved. And last thing I'll give you an opportunity is invite our listeners to come see you.
18: Absolutely. Please come see us this season. Discover what APT is all about. Our website is americanplayers.org, and you can find all of the information you need to get tickets and find out about the APT experience.
1: Thank you, Sarah. You are listening to Lacrosse Talk on WIZM. We're headed to break.
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22: Hi, I'm State Representative Steve Doyle. Well, summer break is officially here. All year, kids and parents alike have been looking forward to family vacations, summer camps, and more. Unfortunately, those things are starting to feel out of reach. With the cost of pretty much everything up these days, summer could look very different this year. That's why I voted to lower property taxes, eliminate taxes on tips and overtime, and send your money back to you. Unfortunately, that deal fell through because not everyone was at the table. Look, it's time to set aside our differences, put everyone in a room, and not let us leave until we come up with a solution. We need to work together, both sides, to get things done. And I stand ready to do it again, because people shouldn't have to wait for relief. But this time, let's do it right. The American Dream includes family vacations, and no one should have to worry about the cost of gas to get you there. This message was paid for by the friends of Steve Doyle, because you deserve a vacation.
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0: Partly cloudy today with a slight chance of rain showers. Daytime highs approaching 86. Southwesterly winds around 5 miles an hour. 61 tonight, chance for storms. Daytime highs approaching 87. Tomorrow, lots of sunshine. Slight chance of thunderstorms Sunday and Monday with highs in the mid-80s. Right now, 66.
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3: Well, the Brewers would end up splitting their four-game series against the Giants. That's after falling to 12-9 yesterday at American Family Field. Brewers starting pitcher Coleman Crow would take the loss, going 2 1/3 innings, giving up 9 hits, 6 earned runs, while only striking out 2. Offensively, the crew would see 2 home runs from Jackson Chirio, while David Hamilton had 1. Milwaukee now sits at 37-23 on the year, 4.5 games above the Pirates for first place in the NL Central. Tonight, they're in Colorado. We'll take on the Rockies. First pitch coming at 7:40. Turning to the Packers, they have their top three wide receivers locked in for at least the next three seasons. That's after it was reported yesterday that Christian Watson agreed to a four-year, $110 million contract extension that includes a $31 million signing bonus. Watson has 103 catches for 2,264 yards, 20 touchdowns in 4 seasons, though he has been limited to 48 games of a possible 68 due to injury. The Packers are counting on Watson even more this year after letting Romeo Doubs walk in free agency and sending Da'Tavion Wicks to Philadelphia in a trade. Packers finished up their second week of OTAs yesterday. They'll have their mandatory minicamp starting on the 9th through the 11th before week 3 of OTAs.
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3: Wisconsin football has added 4 players to their 2027 recruiting class this past week, pushing them in the top 20 rankings nationally. And finally, the NBA draft is coming up Tuesday, June 23rd. The Bucks own the 10th pick. For the Wisconsin Sports Zone Network, I'm Ebo.
1: Good morning, La Crosse. Good morning, Cooley Region. Welcome to La Crosse Talk here at 2nd and State Street in downtown La Crosse. We've got 66 degrees. There's a chance of some rain today. We are hoping against it, so we have dry conditions at State Track over at the UWL. Just a reminder that there's going to be some traffic over there today, so just be aware of it. And last night I went to Corks and Forks, and the Radisson Hotel was very busy as athletes were arriving with their families. Mm-hmm. And I'm sure that was the case at many of our local hotels this weekend.
24: Yes. Yeah. And looking at the forecast here anyway, just a slight chance of showers and thunderstorms after 4, only about a 20% chance. So that's a very good forecast. And then tonight anyway, 50-50 chance of showers and thunderstorms, mainly late. So hopefully everything will get done and out of the way before any of the rain really rolls into the area.
1: Yeah, I hope so too. And also, they always keep track of lightning. So hopefully
24: that's the one that'll bring everything to a real quick halt over there.
1: Right. So, hey, coming up in the next hour, really interesting conversation with a gentleman named Matt Williams, who is a Medal of Honor recipient. And his cause celeb is trying to get to veterans from the Afghanistan and Iraq wars screened for cancer. So that's coming up in the 7 o'clock hour. It is Music Friday. We are going to be... We're not going to be singing opera, but we have two wonderful young ladies from Viterbo University who are going to sing a little opera for us for Music Friday. And we're going to have a conversation with Dylan McArdle from Viterbo about the Bright Star season. That's mm-hmm. all coming up.
24: Yes, a very performance-based 7 o'clock hour.
1: Yes, absolutely. And again, we are always in search of some suggestions as to who we can have on Music Friday, 785-7914. Last week, Allison was suggested by a listener, and mm-hmm. she was excellent. Allison Skye was in studio. She brought her piano with. Britton helped set that up. Baby Grand's not easy to get in here, but did a great job. So let us know who you'd like us to try to track down.
24: Yes, it's going to be a lot of fun. Yeah, and looking forward to that. We haven't had opera singers. We've had a lot of different types of music here. We've had accordions, and now we have a little opera action here. We're enlightening our listeners with Music Friday here.
1: Yes, we're a little bit more upscale than we thought we were going to be.
24: A little more highfalutin.
1: Yes. 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
27: Republicans did it on their own. I'm Dave Anthony, Fox News, and it took them all night in the Senate.
28: On this vote, the yeas are 52, the nays are 47. This bill, as amended, is passed.
27: That was just before 5 a.m., approving nearly $70 billion to fund Border Patrol and Immigration and Customs Enforcement through 2029, which Democrats opposed, but the process used to pass it did not allow a filibuster to block the funding. It goes to the House next.
29: There were bipartisan efforts to add amendments that would restrict what the president has called a $1.8 billion anti-weaponization fund for Trump's political allies who believe they've been politically persecuted. One such defeated amendment was proposed by Louisiana Senator Bill Cassidy, who was recently defeated by a Trump-backed primary challenger, which would have redirected the fund's payments to law enforcement officers hurt in the January 6th attack on the U.S. Capitol.
27: Fox's Tanya J. Powers. The bill also does not include $1 billion in security for the controversial White House ballroom. A legal challenge to stop construction returns to court today. Late last night, President Trump posted on Truth Social the person suing has no standing, and the case is highly damaging to our country, calling the ballroom vital for national security. The president keeps trying to work out a deal to
9: and the Iran conflict.
10: The main parts of the deal is they can't have a nuclear weapon. The strait will open immediately.
27: Iran's been blocking most shipping in the Strait of Hormuz. It's also demanding Israel stop attacking Hezbollah in Lebanon, but those attacks continue today. There's a new attempt to try to stop the war in Ukraine.
11: In an open letter to Russian President Vladimir Putin, Ukraine's President Volodymyr Zelensky proposes a meeting between the two, a step President Trump is encouraging.
10: I think it would be great if they met. They should get it done.
11: Zelensky's letter comes as Russia intensifies airstrikes against Kyiv and Ukrainian drones have hit deeper into Russian territory.
27: Fox's Jared Halpern. The president's threatening to veto a House-passed bill to provide new aid, weapons, and loans to Ukraine. 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
27: While Democrats keep blaming President Trump for a rise in inflation driven by a surge in gas prices in the Iran conflict, he'll counter that today going to Wisconsin.
13: The White House says President Trump will visit Chippewa County, Wisconsin, discussing his working families' tax cuts that it says has delivered an average of $2,600 in savings to rural Wisconsinites and saved over 55,000 family farms in Wisconsin by permanently cutting

0: and removed burdensome and unnecessary EPA requirements. Jeff Manasso, Fox News.
1: Later this hour, we'll get an important update to the economy. Hiring in May.
2: Investors and analysts will be particularly looking at whether there was a slowdown in job creation following April's better-than-expected results. The forecast is for an increase of 85,000 new jobs, far less than April's gain of 115,000. We'll also get the latest numbers on the unemployment rate, which is expected to remain at 4.3%. Laura Cantor, Fox News.
1: Now, the numbers could move the stock markets. Ahead of that, futures are mixed. Up for the Dow, which surged to a new record high yesterday, but they're down big for the NASDAQ. There was overtime drama on ice last night.
3: Gustav Pierre, Carlson, and Mike for the penalty goes.
4: Stanley Cup Final Game 2 on Sportsnet. 3 minutes and 56 seconds into sudden death to give the Carolina Hurricanes a 4-3 victory over the Vegas Golden Knights in Raleigh. A win that tied the Stanley Cup Final at one game apiece, with Game 3 tomorrow in Las Vegas. The Hurricanes trail 2-0 after two periods, but then scored three consecutive goals to take the lead, only to see Mark Stone of Vegas force overtime with 81 seconds left.
1: That's Fox's Jared Max. Tonight, Game 2 of the NBA Finals. The San Antonio Spurs try to even the series after the New York Knicks won the opener.
5: Lacrosse's official forecast.
6: Slight chance of thunderstorms with fog in spots early today. Otherwise, sunshine mixed with clouds at times. High temperatures reach up to 86. Winds out of the southwest around 5 miles an hour. Partly cloudy skies again tonight. Chance of thunderstorms. Lows level off around 61. Mainly clear tomorrow. High temperatures reach up to 87. Right now, 66.
7: And now for the weather. Here's meteorologist Stormy O'Day with a pinwheel.
8: No weather is ill if the wind is still.
7: Isn't there something else that tells you that?
8: 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Whee!
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13: For WIZMnews.com, I'm Brad Williams. Erickson Pool is in need of a new pool heater. Dan Trissoni, the deputy director at the city's Parks Department, sent a letter to the Board of Public Works saying there's an emergent need to replace the pool heater because of a defective heat exchanger. It will cost about $33,000 to replace if the board approves the purchase. Trissoni tells Wisdom News that as long as the temperatures remain warm and keep the water warmer, the pool can stay open. The Board of Public Works will discuss the matter on Monday. La Crosse's main fire station could get some needed improvements soon. The City Council's Finance Committee has voted to let the fire department replace some windows and fix some flooring in the building. Fire Chief Jeff Schott says the project already has funding available because money was saved from a recent upgrade to Station 1.
14: We have $116,000 left over from replacing all the heating and cooling units in the station. That's remarkably less than what we thought it would be. So we want to take this opportunity to get a little bit more energy efficient. Those windows are original to the station, built in 1967. Some of them have been replaced with plexiglass. They are single pane.
13: Schott says a similar window replacement was done recently at a different fire station in the city. Probation and community service for a Winona man convicted of shooting at three homes in Rolling Stone last May. Kamari Jordan was sentenced in Winona County on a felony charge of dangerous weapons involved in a drive-by shooting. A plea deal led to a guilty

0: plea in April. Last year, Jordan and another man, Damian Smith Jr., fired a handgun at the homes. No one was hurt. Smith is scheduled for sentencing next month after reaching a similar plea agreement. A popular summer tradition in La Crosse, Moon Tunes, has had to delay its season opening because of bad weather last night. However, a different tradition tied to the fall went on as scheduled at the Radisson. The Forks and Corks fundraiser for scholarships featured the public reveal of the 2026 Oktoberfest button design. The new button has an actual photo of the Festmaster and Miss Oktoberfest from 1964, taken during the tapping of the golden keg that year. Natalia Rocafuerte of La Crosse came up with the winning design, even though she says she hasn't experienced much of Oktoberfest in the past.
1: I've been in La Crosse for 3 years, and I had not been exposed to Oktoberfest before, but I do love German fonts and have explored a little bit with like German designs.
0: Oktoberfest is still more than 3 months away, scheduled for the last weekend of September. While a large group of athletes is coming to La Crosse for the state track meet starting today, another group of athletes is heading out of town for their competition. About 30 athletes got a big send-off on Thursday with the Special Olympics Law Enforcement Torch Run. The Special Olympics Games are in Whitewater. I'm Brad Williams.
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3: Good morning, La Crosse. Good morning, Onalaska. Welcome to La Crosse Talk on WIZM. We've got 66 degrees outdoors, and we're going to continue. We are practicing in the theater today as we talk to American Players Theater and have a conversation with two young ladies who are going to sing opera. And right now, we're pleased because Dylan McArdle is here from the Fine Arts Center talking about the upcoming Bright Star season. And welcome.
4: Well, yeah, thank you for having me. I really appreciate it.
3: So what do you see as some of the highlights for your season this year?
4: You know, we have a lot of really good things coming up. We have a family show, which is going to be Fraggle Rock, Back to the Rock Live, which is great. It's actually interesting because that show, they're going to be, the Turbo is the first stop on the tour, and they're spending a week with us.
3: Nice.
4: And so they're going to actually sit down and rehearse their show here and kick off the entire national tour at our theater. So that's kind of a testament to the facilities and staff and what we have is that they wanted to come to us and do that. So that's a really fun thing that we'll get to do. We have one that I'm really looking forward to is it's going to be later in early spring in February is Jason Scheff of Chicago. He's going to be singing all of the Chicago hits and everything sure. like that. So one of the original singers of Chicago is going to be coming to us. So that's a big highlight there.
3: We're hoping that Dave Soli is listening because he's a huge Chicago fan.
5: Yes.
3: You know, the one thing when I look through all of this, it's like this schedule is perfect for date night.
4: Sure is.
3: Yeah.
4: Yes.
3: I mean, with all the, all the like cover bands, etc. So one of them is Voyage. Tell us about that.
4: Yeah, so we have Voyage, which is probably one of the nation's preeminent Journey tribute groups. So they're going to be singing all of the hits of Journey. So I think everyone out there pretty much loves Journey. So really looking forward to that one as well. And then we have a returning, we have two returning groups that we've had before. We have a group called Black Violin, which kind of mixes classical and hip hop on violin, viola, and strings and whatnot, and they have a DJ backing them up, a small band backing them up too, and then a huge hit that we had a couple years ago is the Waylon Jennies as well. So they're making a return to our season.
5: Nice.
4: Yes.
3: So we are speaking to Dylan McArdle, who is the director of the Turbo Fine Arts Center. And Kevin wants to ask about one of your people that is going to be next month, right, Kevin?
5: Yeah, Lyle Lovett's coming to town.
4: Yes, we have Lyle Lovett coming on July 11th. That's going to be really exciting.
5: Now, that's part of your sort of, it's sort of a, I don't want to say mini series, but sort of your summer series is.
4: Yes. Yes. So we introduced the summer series last year. We had four shows in our summer series last year, and it was a great hit with folks. And so we're continuing it this year.
5: Yeah. And now is Tusk part of that?
4: Yes. Tusk is part of that. And then we also have a like 60s, 70s, 80s hair rock group called That Arena Rock Show. So it's going to be all the like the big classic hair bands. So that's going to be a great. It's a really good spectacle as well.
3: Are you going to have Vince Neil or Sebastian Bach from Skid Row?
4: Wouldn't that be great? I think they're coming soon, though.
3: They are. Just not to Viterbo. Yes. So yeah, I think that the lineup sounds really, really fun. How do you get the bands? How do you book them? What's the process?
4: That's a great question. So, the season that we're announcing right now has taken me almost a full year to curate and look through. I go to numerous conferences throughout the year where I can actually see groups perform. And then I meet with agents and I discuss, you know, the rosters and whatnot with them. And then some agents kind of approach me with ideas as well. And so it's a collaboration between talking to all these different agencies. And, I also speak to other presenters in Wisconsin as well. And we sort of say, hey, what are you thinking of? And then we try to work together to build maybe a route with some artists throughout the year. But it really is a lot of collaboration between agencies, going to these conferences and seeing acts and whatnot, and really trying to see what would be great for lacrosse.
5: And trying to work with other venues to try to get those schedules. So
4: correct.
5: You're trying
4: yes.
5: to work with maybe, say, somebody in Minnesota. So it's like, okay, if they go here, maybe they can come here yeah. and so on and
4: yeah.
5: so forth.
4: Yeah, I'm working with presenters in Minnesota, Iowa, Illinois, Wisconsin, all trying to work together to try to do that. Because if you have a couple theaters all working together, you can get a better deal on the artist too. So that's always there's a lot of plates spinning and a lot of lot of puzzle pieces to put together over the course of a year.
3: Can you get the Stones?
4: No, I don't think so. It'd be great. Maybe a tribute.
3: So you were talking about collaboration, and one of the things that you do collaborate with is with the Weber Center. So tell us about that and how that came to be and how that works.
4: Correct. Yeah. Lacrosse Community Theater in Viterbo back in like 2009 got together and collaborated to build the Weber Center. And so this is a really unique partnership between Viterbo University and Lacrosse Community Theater. Both are co-owners of the Weber Center. And so both are bringing arts to lacrosse and furthering that mission. And so this coming year, we actually have four professional artists that are going to be coming there. And then the students are going to be putting on a show called the 25th Annual Putnam County Spelling Bee. One of the acts that I'm really looking forward to in the Weber Center season is we're having Lee Rocker of the Stray Cats coming.
5: Oh, cool!
4: So that's going to be a really fun one. I've seen him perform at some of these conferences, and it's amazing.
5: Okay, yeah. Sign me up for tickets.
4: Yep.
3: So Dylan McArdle is joining us. He is the director of the university's Fine Arts Center and also a graduate of Viterbo. So I think one of the things that is neat about this is that you're kind of creating an environment on campus of arts and culture,
4: yes.
3: which has to rub off with some of the students.
4: Yeah, we have students that that work for the Fine Arts Center. We have them in the box office. They have a help backstage. And then they're very involved in putting on the student-led productions as well. So, you know, we create a good atmosphere of arts and culture around the campus and for the community as well.
3: And coming up later today, because it's Music Friday, we're going to have two of your students singing some opera. So you might then want to stick around for a portion of that.
4: Definitely.
3: One of the things that I did see is Our Town by Thornton Wilder. That is always a play would be a great play to go with the family.
4: Yes, it is. That Our Town is one of the most produced plays in the world. And so I think everyone has probably read it in high school or middle school. It's a great way to maybe introduce the family to a play if they've never seen one. It's really accessible.
3: And it's something that has stood the test of time, because if you think about when it was written and you think about where we are today, it still resonates.
4: Yes, it truly is a timeless play.
3: Yeah, so I'm looking forward to that. Dance Kaleidoscope, tell us about that.
4: Yeah, Dance Kaleidoscope is it's a student-led production. And the students work almost the entire year on dance that they have either created or they have received, and then they put on a show. Hmm. So it's a 100% student-led production.
3: Yeah, that's really neat. Yep. You know, we're just about out of time, but as you go to all these conferences and you travel and you go to theaters, do you come back and sort of maybe pinch yourself a little bit and say, you know, the fine arts theater is really outstanding? I mean, it truly is.
4: It is. And
3: to see any performance there, you know, even when you're in the very, very top, you know, the sound is great. It's just very intimate feeling.
4: Yeah, La Crosse is exceptionally unique in terms of all the arts and culture that we have. Mm-hmm. And I really like to live the vision that the Franciscan sisters had when they built that facility. Mm-hmm. They built this, it was a $9 million facility in the 60s, mm-hmm. which is like equivalent of almost like $50 or $60 million today. Mm-hmm. They had this vision, and it was truly, if you build it, people will come. Mm-hmm. And over 50 years later, we're still honoring that. And the theater is still extremely capable and extremely inviting. And it puts, you can see great shows in there.
3: Yeah, I saw Ray Charles there. I saw Dizzy Gillespie there. I saw Mr. Holden doing Mark Twain.
4: Yep.
3: All there. So, and really outstanding performances. Ed Asner was there a couple of years ago as well.
4: Yes, he was. Yep.
3: Yeah, that's really cool. Well, we appreciate you coming in. If people wanted to get a hold of you or to, a better way to say this, if people wanted to get tickets, Dylan, how do they go about doing that?
4: Yes, so thank you. We start our group sales next Friday. Information about that is on the box office's website. 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We have extended box office hours for 2 weeks. So it's going to be Monday through Friday from 9 a.m. to 5 p.m. Starting on the 15th, you can call, go online or in person. 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
3: Thanks for coming in. We'll have you back maybe right before Fraggle or some big event like that.
4: Yeah, I would be.
3: Have that conversation. And we're always open to any of your performers coming in and being a guest. So keep that in mind, too.
4: Absolutely.
3: We appreciate it. Hey, we need to head to break. 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
12: 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Slight chance of thunderstorms with fog in spots early today. Otherwise, sunshine mixed with clouds at times. High temperatures reach up to 86. Winds out of the southwest around 5 miles an hour. Partly cloudy skies again tonight. Chance of thunderstorms. Lows level off around 61. Mainly clear tomorrow. High temperatures reach up to 87. Right now, 67.
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14: Well, the Brewers would end up splitting their four-game series against the Giants. That's after falling to 12-9 yesterday at American Family Field. Brewers starting pitcher Coleman Crowe would take the loss, going 2 1/3 innings, giving up 9 hits, 6 earned runs, while only striking out 2. Offensively, the crew would see 2 home runs from Jackson Chirio, while David Hamilton had 1. Milwaukee now sits at 37-23 on the year, 4.5 games above the Pirates for first place in the NL Central. Tonight, they're in Colorado. We'll take on the Rockies. First pitch coming at 7:40. Turning to the Packers, they have their top three wide receivers locked in for at least the next 3 seasons. That's after it was reported yesterday that Christian Watson agreed to a 4-year, $110 million contract extension that includes a $31 million signing bonus. Watson has 103 catches for 2,264 yards, 20 touchdowns in 4 seasons, though he has been limited to 48 games of a possible 68 due to injury. The Packers are counting on Watson even more this year after letting Romeo Doubs walk in free agency and sending Da'Tavion Wicks to Philadelphia in a trade. Packers finished up their second week of OTAs yesterday. They'll have their mandatory minicamp starting on the 9th through the 11th before week 3 of OTAs.
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14: Wisconsin football has added 4 players to their 2027 recruiting class this past week, pushing them in the top 20 rankings nationally. And finally, the NBA draft is coming up Tuesday, June 23rd. The Bucks own the 10th pick. For the Wisconsin Sports Zone Network, I'm Ebo.
2: Do you remember yesterday in lacrosse? Wisdom's Brad Williams does. With this walk down memory lane.
3: A primary victory followed by an assassination yesterday in lacrosse. Early on June 5th, 1968, Senator Robert Kennedy celebrated his win in the California presidential primary.
16: Now that these primaries are over, that we could now concentrate on having a dialogue or a debate, I hope, between the vice president and perhaps myself on what direction we want to go in the United States.
3: Literally 3 minutes after ending his speech, Kennedy was shot inside the Ambassador Hotel of Los Angeles. Bobby Kennedy died a day later, and for 4 days, the TV networks had long hours of crime reporting and scenes of national grieving. It was much like the reaction 5 years earlier when Bobby's brother, President John Kennedy, was killed in Dallas. We did have escapism in our culture, though. Batman, I Dream of Jeannie, bubblegum music.
17: Yummy, yummy, yummy, I got love in my tummy, and I feel
3: like... Yummy, yummy, yummy was a top 10 hit the week Bobby Kennedy was shot. Some TV talk shows dropped their usual formats to talk about the murder, including Joey Bishop's late-night show and Dick Cavett's morning program on ABC. The Cavett discussion featured celebrities, a civil rights leader, and a social expert asking why there are so many shootings in this country, why so much violence, and what can be done about the differences between the rich and the poor. But some things do change. People don't sing yummy, yummy, yummy much anymore. 1968, yesterday in lacrosse. I'm Brad Williams. Welcome back to the Crosstalk on WIZM 92.3. Matthew Williams is a Medal of Honor, Bronze Star, Meritorious Service Medal, and Army Commendation Medal winner. He is now an advocate for veterans' health and treatment options and health screenings. As a Master Sergeant, Matthew Williams' commando unit was ambushed in the mountains of Afghanistan. Williams exposed himself to enemy fire while carrying and loading casualties onto helicopters. He continued to suppress numerous insurgent positions by directing commando fires, which allowed the patrol to evacuate the wounded and the dead without further casualties. Master Sergeant Williams' actions exemplify leadership under fire. He put his own life in danger in order to protect his commandos and fellow soldiers, which ultimately saved numerous lives and prevented the position from being overrun. Now, Matthew Williams is an advocate for veterans' health and medical care, and he joins us on Lacrosse Talk. First, Matthew Williams, thank you for your service.
18: Oh, thank you so much, Sean. Yeah, I appreciate you having me and taking the time to have a quick discussion.
3: How can the tough-it-out Army mindset become a barrier to veterans' health?
18: Well, that's a great question, and I think that's exactly the barrier to veterans' health. You know, throughout our military service and career, you know, we're taught to be, you know, be tough, mission focused, put the mission and the team first. You know, but when it comes to your own personal health care, that may not really serve you as well as it should, you know. So after a 20-year career in U.S. Army Special Forces, I've seen a lot, and I've seen a lot of young people diagnosed with various cancer types that, you know, just went unfound. And unfortunately, you know, cancer screening is something that's becoming more advanced as technology improves. And you know, I'm here today to talk a little bit about specifically, you know, colorectal cancer being one of the leading causes of death, especially even in the veteran community. And there's, you know, stuff coming on the market. You know, screening's become so much easier. You know, Guardant Health just released their blood screen test called Shield, which allows you to go to your primary care doctor and be screened for colorectal cancer starting at the age of 45, which I think is just great. You know, I try to employ veterans and really anybody I can as often as I can to, you know, put yourself first for a while and put your health first. And if nothing else, you know, getting screened gives you the opportunity to get out in front of something that may cause you harm down the line. And in worst case scenario, possibly best case scenario, even really, it buys you just a few more years to spend time with your family and your loved ones and all those people that you served so long for.
3: Are there barriers to some of those screenings you're talking about, Matt?
18: You know, that's a good question. The biggest one is age. We've seen the American Cancer Society slowly start to kind of peel back the age requirements, specifically around colorectal cancer screenings. And we're now at 45. You know, otherwise, I think a lot of the barriers, just people don't want to go and have the conversation. And you know, the colonoscopy is a big, scary word. And I think people are nervous about the procedure and the process. And you know, and I think Guardant realized that. And that's why they spend so much time and effort getting a product to market that is a lot easier to accomplish. It's a simple conversation with a doctor, a blood test that you're probably going to do anyway, and then a little bit of peace of mind. And I think, you know, it's so well worth it.
3: So you have a personal connection to cancer that is one of the reasons why you've become an advocate of this. Explain that to our listeners.
18: I do. You know, unfortunately, I have a lot of them. You know, to include my father, but on the veteran side and in our veterans community, you know, I've seen young people, you know, get diagnosed with late stage cancers and take them from us all too early. And one of those people is one of my teammates and fellow Medal of Honor recipients, Ron Schur. You know, unfortunately passed away from lung cancer way too young, and most of that's just tied to his service and the toxic exposures that we felt and the various places that we deployed and the things that we've done. And, you know, I think that's why at this point, you know, it's so important for veterans, especially the veteran community. You know, you've given up so much. You've given up your time. You've given up part of your life to go serve our country and ensure that we remain free. And, you know, but it's time to take care of yourself, I think. And, you know, there's nothing better you can do for your family and your friends and your loved ones than go get screened and take care of yourself. And don't be nervous about a diagnosis that you know nothing about. It's better to know than not know at the end of the day.
3: So we are having a conversation with Matthew Williams, who is a Medal of Honor recipient and Veterans Health Advocate. He's talking to us about the importance of screenings. And you know, Matthew, this is not just a conversation for veterans. I mean, our listeners, little Crosstalk listeners, it's a conversation and it's important for them, for everybody, because early detection is a way to combat cancer.
18: Absolutely. 100%. I'll tell you, to everybody listening, I speak very plainly to the veteran community, because that's who I, that's where I come from. That's what I know. But if I can tell veterans, these super tough soldiers that have been out and done the hard things and given up parts of their lives, for all of us, I think it's very easy to speak plainly to a regular civilian. You owe it to us, please go get screened, take care of yourself, take care of your family. The opportunity to buy 3, 4, 5 more years, or just frankly the peace of mind to know that you're doing the right thing, you're taking care of yourself. It's as easy as a doctor's visit. I just wish that more people would do it. I think that people need to take these things seriously. And the real way to get out in front of cancer is to catch it early. The statistics are pretty clear. Catching colorectal cancer early is if nothing more, it's a life extending situation. If you catch it late, you're caught, the likelihood of a negative outcome is extremely high.
3: So you, I'm sure, have had experience with the VA hospitals and VA care. Do you believe that the VA provides good care for veterans?
18: I do. And, we've seen it get better and better. I personally went through the VA process during my retirement just recently, and the care I received was very high quality and very efficient. I understand they're dealing with a lot of people and it can be frustrating at times. But throughout your military career, what made you successful was relentless persistence. I think that same thing has to be true when it comes to your own personal health.
3: We are speaking to Matthew Williams, Medal of Honor recipient and Veterans Health Advocate. Just switching topics here, Matthew, as we are about to head to break, what changes do you believe would make a difference both in the medical community and the community at large in supporting mental health and well-being of service members transitioning back into civilian life?
18: I think the biggest thing there, personally, is just a sense of purpose and a sense of belonging. In military service, you find this connection with your fellow service members, your teammates, that's very hard to replicate when you get out. And I think people really struggle with that. I ask veterans all the time, listen, you served your country admirably. You gave up a part of your life for our freedom. But don't let that define you. Be proud of your service. Be proud of who you are. Be proud of what you've done. And when it's time to hang up the boots and move on, move on and find that new purpose and that new drive and the new motivation that led you to being a great service member. The world's a big place. There's a lot of things out there to do and be successful at. And, if you you give up your time and your opportunities as a young age to serve our country, I think that, really you're capable of doing anything if you put your mind to it.
3: Matthew Williams, we appreciate the conversation. Thank you very much. And as I said at the beginning, thank you, sir, for your service.
18: Thank you, Sean. I really appreciate the time and the opportunity.
3: You are listening to Lacrosse Talk on WIZM. We'll be back after these messages.
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27: For WIZMnews.com, I'm Brad Williams. The plan to make La Crosse's Northside Library surplus property will go to the full city council next week without a recommendation from one council committee. On Thursday, the council finance committee split by a 2-2 vote on the surplus designation. Earlier this week, two other city panels approved the idea to declare the Kane Street Library as surplus property. Late last year, the library board decided to shut down the North Branch to save money. That branch will close permanently within the next 2 weeks. Problems at one of the city's two pools that opened earlier this week. Dan Trissoni, the deputy director at the city's Parks Department, says in a letter to the Board of Public Works that they need to replace the pool heater at Erickson Pool. It's 11 years old and the only water heating unit at the pool. To replace it costs $33,000, which is what the department is recommending. The board meets to decide on Monday whether to give its okay to spend the money. The pool can stay open as long as the weather stays warm, so the water will remain warm. Two La Crosse businesses will have hearings today on whether their liquor licenses will be renewed. The City Council Judiciary Committee will have a special meeting to consider the licenses for Tequila's Mexican Restaurant and the Citgo Station on State Road. Both licenses were recommended for non-renewal by the same committee earlier this week because of complaints about serving alcohol to underage customers. A third business, Chuck's Bar on La Crosse Street, has reached an agreement with the city involving training for tavern employees on checking customer IDs. An early sign of Oktoberfest has arrived in La Crosse with the unveiling of this year's Fest button design. The winning button image for 2026, chosen from about 70 entries, was revealed Thursday at the annual Forks and Corks fundraising dinner. Local artist Natalia Rocafuerte used a photo of royalty from the 1964 Oktoberfest as the basis for her design that won.
4: I love vintage photography, film photography, so I'd noticed that the buttons didn't really have any photos before, so I kind of took a gamble and wanted to make a kind of, like pop art, maybe Warhol kind of inspired retro look.
27: The photo on the new button features 64 Festmaster Roy Kum with Miss Oktoberfest Marianne Knudsen. The fest begins on September 24th this year with the theme From Bavaria to the Bluffs. The manufacturer of firefighting foam that contaminated the water supply in northeast Wisconsin with PFAS chemicals for decades has agreed to a $10 million settlement with the state. Wisconsin's governor and attorney general, both Democrats, announced the deal on Thursday. Governor Tony Evers hailed the settlement with Tyco Fire Products as a historic and important milestone in the fight for clean water. The settlement comes as communities across the country, including French Island, are struggling with PFAS contamination. I'm Brad Williams.
2: It's where the La Crosse area gets its news. 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

0: Well, it's Friday, so that means it's Music Friday, and I'm excited because Anastasia Searin and Sky Hermsen are in the studio with us, and they both are members of Viterbo's 9th Street Singers. Hello.
1: Hi.
0: So I did ask the question earlier, and I've got to ask it just sort of as a setup. Who's your favorite, Andre Bocelli, Etta James, Taylor Swift, Tony Bennett, or Sabrina Carpenter?
2: I got to go for Sabrina Carpenter.
1: Yeah, me too.
0: I have no idea who she is, but congratulations to you guys. You've won an award someplace. They are very accomplished singers, and Anastasia is a junior in music ed, and Sky is a junior in vocal performance. Did I get that right?
1: Yeah. Yep.
0: Okay, great. Okay, so they are going to sing the song Sing Me to Heaven by Daniel E. Gothrop.

0: That was great. I appreciate it very much. Thank you, young ladies, for coming in.
1: Thank you.
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9: Slight chance of thunderstorms with fog in spots early today. Otherwise, sunshine mixed with clouds at times. High temperatures reach up to 86. Winds out of the southwest around 5 miles an hour. Partly cloudy skies again tonight. Chance of thunderstorms. Lows level off around 61. Mainly clear tomorrow. High temperatures reach up to 87. Right now, 67.
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11: Well, the Brewers would end up splitting their four-game series against the Giants. That's after falling a 12-9 yesterday at American Family Field. Brewers starting pitcher Coleman Crowe would take the loss, going 2 1/3 innings, giving up 9 hits, 6 earned runs, while only striking out 2. Offensively, the crew would see 2 home runs from Jackson Chirio, while David Hamilton had 1. Milwaukee now sits at 37-23 on the year, 4.5 games above the Pirates for first place in the NL Central. Tonight, they're in Colorado. We'll take on the Rockies. First pitch coming at 7:40. Turning to the Packers, they have their top three wide receivers locked in for at least the next 3 seasons. That's after it was reported yesterday that Christian Watson agreed to a 4-year, $110 million contract extension that includes a $31 million signing bonus. Watson has 103 catches for 2,264 yards, 20 touchdowns in 4 seasons, though he has been limited to 48 games of a possible 68 due to injury. The Packers are counting on Watson even more this year after letting Romeo Doubs walk in free agency and sending Da'Tavion Wicks to Philadelphia in a trade. Packers finished up their second week of OTAs yesterday. They'll have their mandatory minicamp starting on the 9th through the 11th before week 3 of OTAs.
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11: Wisconsin football has added 4 players to their 2027 recruiting class this past week, pushing them in the top 20 rankings nationally. And finally, the NBA draft is coming up Tuesday, June 23rd. The Bucks own the 10th pick. For the Wisconsin Sports Zone Network, I'm Ebo.
8: You never know what you'll find buried on Brad's desk. 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
13: Another anniversary on the huge calendar in my mind. A few weeks back, I mentioned that it has been 20 years now since my family heard about a woman referred to as AJ, who was considered to have a perfect memory for dates and events in the past. Because that sounded like the type of memory I have, we contacted the California scientists in Irvine who discovered AJ, and they agreed to test my memory skills. On this day, 20 years ago, it was a Monday, Drs. McGaw and Cahill tested me and declared I was their second confirmed case of what is now known as HSAM, short for Highly Superior Autobiographical Memory. And you could say, the rest is history. As a result, I became part of a pretty select group, getting me on TV shows like Jimmy Kimmel and 60 Minutes, and leading to invitations to speak at conventions. I haven't gotten many invitations lately, but the scientists are still learning more about HSAM. And it is still a pretty exclusive club. The number of confirmed cases remains around 60 all these years later. And I don't look at the memory skill as a curse like some people do. It would be nice to have more people in the Super Memory Club. Let's see if that happens by this time next June. I'm Brad Williams.
0: Good morning, La Crosse. Good morning, Cooley Region. It's 67 degrees. You're listening to La Crosse Talk on WIZM 92.3 on your FM dial. And one of the things Kevin wanted to make sure he let you know, the listener, that we'll have coverage of the president's visit to Wisconsin.
1: Yes, we will have news coverage. Brad Williams will be in the Chippewa Falls area today to cover that. We'll also have a Democratic reaction for you as well. There's several events going on around here in the area and up there as well. So we will have coverage for you throughout the day on our newscasts of the events going on here in western Wisconsin surrounding the president's visit.
0: About 3 o'clock is when he's going to have the town hall, is what I...
1: That is correct, yes. Yeah, that is the projected time at this point.
0: Okay, neat. So thanks for that update. Next week, we are going to be following city council agendas. It's going to have a pretty busy plate. We're going to have some discussions with and about that. We also are going to have a pretty in-depth discussion about the homeless issue and a conversation with some of the people who are kind of on the front lines of homeless in dealing with the homeless issue in the community. And we're also going to have a conversation with the president of the Turbo, who is just back from Peru and a trip with students down to, I believe the location is called the Hogar Orphanage down in Peru. So we'll have that conversation coming up a little bit later. Those two young ladies were outstanding singers.
1: They were.
0: Even listening to it the second time.
1: I don't think that was a Sabrina Carpenter song.
0: It wasn't. Even listening that second time, the hair on the back of my neck was standing up. They were just excellent, excellent singers. And they'll be back for their senior year at the Turbo, so I'm sure that they'll be in some other performances, and maybe we'll try to have them back a little bit later once the school year begins. So, well, it is Friday. It's 67 degrees here on 2nd and State Street. Always let us know what you want us to pursue, 785-7914 on the talk and text line. We are going to share that information on the podcast about Matt Williams and a website that you can check out as well. So it's Friday, and I'd like to say to you, the listeners, have a beautiful day.

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6: Less is more. I'm Dave Anthony, Fox News. That is the story in the jobs report just out this morning.
7: 172,000 non-farm payrolls were added to the economy in May. The estimate was 85,000.
6: So how is double the hiring than forecast last month less? Fox Business Network's Cheryl Cassoni also reports.
7: April has been revised to 179,000. The original April read was 115, and they're also revising March to 214,000 jobs.
6: The unemployment rate for May did not change, still 4.3%. They stayed up all night in the Senate approving a controversial funding bill just before 5 o'clock this morning.
8: The 52-47 vote followed a marathon series of motions and amendments to change it over the course of 18 hours. Senators approved the legislation to fund Immigration and Customs Enforcement and Border Patrol for the next 3 years.
6: Fox's Tanya J. Powers. No Democrats voted for the funding. They call ICE out of control and demand immigration enforcement reform, but it was approved using a process they could not filibuster and block. The Republican-led House considers it next. A bill Democrats pushed in the House passed when 18 Republicans joined them, approving new aid for Ukraine, but President Trump's threatened a veto. As Ukraine's President Volodymyr Zelensky writes a letter to Russian leader Vladimir Putin trying to end their war.
9: Writing in part, I am proposing a meeting. If you do not personally come to the conclusion that it is time to end this war, Ukraine will continue fighting for its existence. We will have those who support us. The president, who hosted Putin in Alaska last year to talk about this war, is also now talking about this latest letter.
10: I think it would be great if they met. They should get it done.
9: And the Russians now say in some bulletins that are crossing that Putin has been briefed about the letter. We don't know if he wants to meet.
6: That's Fox's Peter Ducey at the White House. America's listening to Fox News.
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6: They keep counting the votes in California days after the primaries, with about 60% of the ballots tallied. More are coming in by mail. So far, Republican Steve Hilton leads the race for governor, with Democrat Javier Becerra second. In Los Angeles, Mayor Karen Bass is ahead of Spencer Pratt. In both contests, the top two in the voting will face off in November. President Trump opposes mail-in voting, and he maintains the new acting director of national intelligence he disappointed, Bill Pulte, could find out more information about rigged elections. Of course, the president's long claimed he won the 2020 election, that he lost to President Biden. And in Arizona, that issue will not

0: by falsely claiming to be legitimate electors. A judge finding prosecutors failed to present the original grand jury with the exact text of the law defendants were accused of trying to break. Kristen Goodwin, Fox News.
1: On Wall Street, stock futures are mixed. Up slightly for the Dow after the jobs report the morning after a big surge put the Dow at a record high. But the NASDAQ, it dropped slightly yesterday and its futures are down more than 400 points. The quest for hockey's famed Stanley Cup went to overtime last night.
2: Costas Baird. They
1: for Carolina on ABC after a wild third period. The Hurricanes rallied from down 2-0, took a 3-2 lead. Then the Golden Knights tied it late to force OT. Carolina then won to even the series. Game 3 of the NHL final is tomorrow in Vegas. Tonight in San Antonio, game 2 of the NBA finals. The Spurs will try to get even with the Knicks. I'm Dave Anthony. This is Fox News.
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6: Lacrosse's official forecast.
7: Slight chance of thunderstorms with fog and spots early today. Otherwise, sunshine mixed with clouds at times. High temperatures reach up to 86. Winds out of the southwest around 5 miles an hour. Partly cloudy skies again tonight. Chance of thunderstorms. Lows level off around 61. Mainly clear tomorrow. High temperatures reach up to 87. Currently, it's 68 degrees.

0: buying World Cup tickets or related products.
1: That's Fox's Kristen Goodwin. The first match in the World Cup for Team USA is a week from today in LA versus Paraguay. In hockey, Carolina beat Vegas in overtime to tie the NHL Stanley Cup final at a game apiece. I'm Dave Anthony, and this is Fox News.
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3: Green flag goes in the air.
2: Returns to the Irish Hills of Michigan.
3: Joey Logano has. He spun, he slapped the wall, and this was part of the gamble. Caution flag is out.
2: Where the Heritage Trophy is once again on the line.
4: Drift wide in the apex. Here he comes off turn number four. He'll rocket off the corner to the start-finish line.
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6: Slight chance of thunderstorms with fog in spots early today. Otherwise, sunshine mixed with clouds at times. High temperatures reach up to 86. Winds out of the southwest around 5 miles an hour. Partly cloudy skies again tonight. Chance of thunderstorms. Lows level off around 61. Mainly clear tomorrow. High temperatures reach up to 87. Right now, 70.

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1: Lacrosse's official forecast.
2: Slight chance of thunderstorms with fog and spots early today. Otherwise, sunshine mixed with clouds at times. High temperatures reach up to 86. Winds out of the southwest around 5 miles an hour. Partly cloudy skies again tonight. Chance of thunderstorms. Lows level off around 61. Mainly clear tomorrow. High temperatures reach up to 87. Right now, it's 72 degrees.

Welcome back in. Hour number three, final hour of the week, 14 hours up. We are rolling into the 15th hour. A lot of discussion continuing to be focused on everything surrounding Graham Plattner. He is scheduled to have a event in Bar Harbor and in Maine as the fallout continues from yesterday's New York Times article. We just heard from Lindsay through our producer, and she has decided that she does not want to talk

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1: Good afternoon for WIZM News and WIZMnews.com. I'm Kevin Millard. President Donald Trump is heading to Wisconsin this afternoon. He'll be visiting the Chippewa Valley, where he'll be hosting a roundtable discussion focused on agriculture and farming issues and how his administration is supporting the state's agriculture community. He'll be joined at today's event by Congressman Derek Van Orden. It's the president's first visit in the state since his re-election in 2024. WIZM will have additional coverage throughout the day on the president's visit to the state. Democratic U.S. Senator Tammy Baldwin says the president's visit to a rural swing district in Wisconsin shows he knows Republicans are in trouble in the midterms. Friday's stop in Chippewa Falls marks the first time Trump has visited the state during his second term. It comes just 4 days after Health and Human Services Secretary Robert F. Kennedy Jr. toured a dairy farm in the congressional district held by Representative Van Orden, one of Trump's most vocal supporters. Democrats have targeted the 3rd congressional district this year. Baldwin says Trump's visit is, quote, not going to do the job in convincing our farmers they are doing better than they're doing. They know the reality, unquote. Two people are hurt in a crash in Winona County Thursday afternoon. According to the Minnesota State Patrol, both vehicles were headed south on Highway 43 just after 5 p.m. when they collided near Gilmore Valley Road. Both drivers had non-life-threatening injuries and went to Winona Health for care. The State Patrol say they suspect alcohol was a factor for one of the drivers, 40-year-old Scott Elenfeld of St. Charles, regarding the crash. The other vehicle, driven by Angela Weber of Winona, had two young children, ages 2 and 3, in her vehicle. Neither of the children were hurt. An historic dry spell is scorching the Coulee region, bringing a stretch of spring weather La Crosse hasn't seen in nearly 4 decades. The National Weather Service in La Crosse reports that rainfall deficits have jumped by nearly 6 inches since mid-April. La Crosse Regional Airport has recorded just over 2.5 inches of rain during that time, making it the driest period for the area since 1988. Things are even worse in Rochester. Experience its second driest spring on record, trailing only the Dust Bowl year of 1934. The severe lack of moisture officially triggered a moderate drought designation for about a quarter of the region this week. Thursday evening's rainfall did bring some welcome relief, though weather officials say it will take consecutive weeks of soaking rain to fully erase that 6-inch deficit. For WIZM News and WIZMnews.com, I'm Kevin Millard.
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7: Hi, I'm State Representative Steve Doyle. Well, summer break is officially here. 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With the cost of pretty much everything up these days, summer could look very different this year. 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We need to work together, both sides to get things done. And I stand ready to do it again because people shouldn't have to wait for relief. But this time, let's do it right. The American Dream includes family vacations, and no one should have to worry about the cost of gas to get you there. This message was paid for by the friends of Steve Doyle, because you deserve a vacation.
5: LaCrosse's official forecast.
8: Slight chance of thunderstorms this afternoon, otherwise mainly clear. High of 86, southwest winds around 5 miles an hour. 62 tonight, chance for storms. Tomorrow, highs level off around 87. Mid-80s Sunday with a slight chance of thunderstorms. Cooler Monday with highs in the low 80s. Chance for storms continues. Right now, 81.
9: 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All right, this Friday, let's get to our phones. Atlanta, Georgia, Michael on the Sean Hannity Show. 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
10: Hey, Sean, happy Friday to you, too.
9: What's going on?
10: Calling, well, I wanted to just talk a little bit about what's going on in California. I just wanted to explain that I'm originally from the Brentwood Palisades area, and spent a lot of time in my childhood and adolescence going to all the places in Palisades. So this is very personal for me with what happened with the wildfires, and I'm totally supportive of Spencer Pratt. I've been living in Georgia now for a long time. I've always wanted to go back to California, but economics and now the politics have absolutely changed, so pretty much we'll probably be here. But what I wanted to call about is it's really unbelievable that it's taking this long to count the votes. And as I recall, in the election of 24, they didn't really have a big problem calling the state for Kamala Harris, even though there are probably more Republicans in California than probably most of the whole entire country. But yet now you've got a Republican running for governor, a Republican running for mayor, and they're slow walking these votes. And I mean, this is just, it's a disgrace. And
9: so let me give you, it's funny you brought this up, because I actually researched the very question you're raising, because I was curious what they did in 2024. So they did report initial results relatively quickly for early mail-in ballots processed beforehand, but the actual counting, as per usual, and this is by design, took weeks because of the state's heavy reliance on vote by mail and signature verification, et cetera. So the polls closed at 8 o'clock California time, 11 o'clock Eastern time. And by late night, early morning, we had pretty much what we see here, 50% of the vote. I think they're up to 60% now. They typically report on election night. 13 days after the 2024 election, counties were required to count and report most ballots. Newer rules aim to speed up this process from the 30-day limits of initial counting. This is madness. Because my state of Florida, and I know they've made changes in Georgia too. Brian Kemp, to his credit, had made good changes. But I can tell you 90% of the vote was counted in my free state of Florida, and they have widespread mail-in voting by 2 hours after the polls closed in Florida. 2 hours later. And why are they slow walking it? Why don't Democrats want proof of citizenship? Why don't they want voter ID? Why don't they want signature verification? Why don't they want chain of custody controls? Why do they insist on all these weeks and weeks and weeks of early voting? Why are they against paper ballots, which makes things very, very simple? All this does is create doubt. Now, Spencer Pratt, there was a drop this morning, and he had a net loss of 4,000 votes in the L.A. mayoral race, and they're just a little over 60%. If they keep dropping like this, Spencer Pratt is not going to be the leader as he currently is. Do I trust the system that, you know, is in the dinosaur era? No, I don't. Is it done on purpose? I believe it is. The reason they don't want integrity measures is because they think it gives them an advantage. That the reason they, you know, let me ask you a question. Do you buy anything that you need to show a license for in your life?
10: Absolutely.
9: Okay, what do you buy? Like beer, wine, spirits, I don't know, Zin, what do you buy?
10: Oh, but yeah, I mean, you've got to show everything. I mean, you got to show, even today, I bought something, I had to show my ID. Not even relevant everything, you got to show your ID.
9: Well, go to a Democratic National Convention. I had to show my ID 3-4 separate times before I can get to my workspace, and it's a picture ID. How ironic. Democrats insist on that. So it's by design. We need to understand that. And it's corrupt. And if you can't, in the year 2026, design a system where every vote can be counted in a short period of time with simple integrity measures in place, that tells me you're up to no good.
10: Well, one thing that I have to say that I'm worried about in terms of November, this is a primary. And all of a sudden, I want to find out, let's say Spencer Pratt doesn't make the runoff, or Steve Hilton, and we get to November. You're going to have two Democrats in the governor's race, two Democrats in the mayor's race. And then I want to see what's going to happen about counting the votes then. Are they going to slow walk and take 5 days or whatever, 6 days? Or are they going to basically say, well, Becerra won, you know, by midnight? This seems like 2020 all over again. And here it is, 2026.
9: It's sort of like Florida got their act together after, you know, the 2000 election. Remember swinging, hanging, pimpled, dimpled, dented, you know, chads, et cetera. And that took forever. They've changed the system. Ron DeSantis has put great integrity measures in place. They still allow a lot of mail-in voting, but it's got more integrity than the rest. You know, California just mails a ballot to anybody over 18. Okay. They didn't ask for a ballot. You've got to ask for one. And then who ends up filling out that ballot? It lends itself to doubts by people, and they don't have confidence in the results, but they don't want them. You know, this is the home of Silicon Valley. This is the home of some of the brightest, best tech minds in the country. Probably in a day, if not 3 days, they can come up with a system that would work perfectly with all the integrity measures you want. But they don't want that, do they?
10: No, it doesn't seem like it. And I really wish it would change, because California is a great state and I wish I could return. But right now, I mean, this is insanity. Why does anybody want to live in California when you can't trust the government?
9: Why would you want to leave beautiful Atlanta, and I've lived in Roswell, Georgia, and go back to California? Come to Florida if you want water.
10: Well, I probably...
9: Well, you could actually go. I mean, they have Savannah and Tybee Island. I've been there, too.
10: Well, you know, the Malibu and Santa Monica, they're gorgeous places, and you're really sort of where you're from. That's where I'm from, and I really wish I could return, and maybe I will at some point. But right now, this is a very insane situation that's going on, and it's very sad, very sad.
9: Look, I'm 100% in for my friend Steve Hilton. He'd be a great governor in the state of California. All in. I want Spencer Pratt to win. I don't know him. Just listening to him, he has some common sense and has some good ideas. He didn't want to come on this program. Fine. But it's going to be hard because in both the gubernatorial race and the mayor's race, the next two people on the ballot combined have a lot more votes than the Republicans. So they're going to have to find a way to get Democrats in that very blue state to cross over. And I'm hoping for the people of California, for their sake, that they can turn the mess around. Anyway, Michael, God bless you. God bless Georgia. We love our friends there. And say hi to Governor Kemp for me. All right, listen, it's the 25th anniversary year of September 11th, 01. We all know what happened that day. The Tunnel to Towers Foundation, they continue to honor all of America's heroes, thanks to your generosity and support. And through that commitment, the foundation has created veterans villages that stand as a beacon of hope for those that have sacrificed everything for our nation. Now, these communities are committed to helping veterans achieve stability and independence by providing safe housing, personalized services, all tailored to their individual needs. And within each village, residents find support and dignity and a sense of belonging among others who truly understand the meaning of service and sacrifice. Now, with multiple veterans villages completed and more in development across the country, well, Tunnel to Towers, their supporters believe that no veteran should ever be left behind. They have their homeless veterans program, their veterans villages, their national case management network, and the foundation is providing housing and supportive services to more than 17,000 vets nationwide. But there's so much more to do. Whatever you can donate, maybe it's land, maybe it's a car, maybe you can commit to $11 a month and forego two Starbucks every month, that would go a long way to making this great work continue. Or maybe one big donation. Whatever you can do, go to their website. It's the letter T, the number two, the letter T.org. 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

0: Hey, I want to talk about Africa for just a second. 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

0: I agree with you. I completely agree with you.
1: Well, we appreciate your time and your good work. Thank you for your time, Rosemary. Becky, we appreciate your time. Good luck with maybe finding a solution. I can't give you much hope because I don't really see it. 800-941-SHAWN is our number if you want to be a part of the program. Now, I'm having a little battle with Jason, our board op. I like Jason. Jason, how long have you been on the show?
2: As the full-time guy, it's been 14 years, coming up on 14
1: years. All right, how many years overall?
2: God, we first met each other, I believe, in 1998, 99.
1: Okay. So the biggest sports fan on the crew, well, there's two. There's you and Katie. And so I guess game two of the Knick game is on tonight. And when I told you off air, and I don't know if Katie's in the same spot you are, that I hope the Knicks lose, you were pretty pissed off.
2: Yeah, that's not a good look for you.
1: Why is that not a good look for me?
2: I am a Knicks fan, so like I told you, if you're going to root for the Knicks to lose, then you're the enemy.
1: I just do it to tweak all my friends.
2: Oh, you just hate New York. Just admit it. Like what are you? You went from being an Islander fan to a Florida Panthers fan.
1: No, I actually was a Rangers fan, but before that, growing up, I was a Philadelphia Flyers fan.
2: That's
1: and
2: even
1: my friends
2: worse.
1: Hated me.
2: Philadelphia.
1: I love the Broad Street Bullies. I love the Florida Panthers hockey team. That's my team. I have season tickets. I don't get to go as much as I want, but I have them.
2: I hate Florida. Hockey.
1: They won the last two. The Tampa Lightning always puts a good team on the ice, and they've won a couple of times. But they're always up there. They always have a good team. They put together a good team.
2: Yeah,
1: credit
2: Coach
1: to
2: Cooper's
1: them.
2: Cooper's a very good guy.
1: I was so pissed when Montreal beat them in Game 7. Then I was pissed when Montreal won the next series, Game 7.
2: Yeah, I was.
1: And then I was so
2: Buffalo.
1: Happy. Oh, Buffalo, they definitely deserve it. I thought they had it. Last night's game was maybe one of the best Stanley Cup final hockey games that I'd ever seen.
2: Both games one and two have been outstanding.
1: Oh, crazy. And it's Vegas versus Carolina. And Carolina was down 2-0 going into the third period. I think they were 10 minutes left. And they scored three goals in a very short period of time. And then with like a minute 30 to go, Vegas tied it up. And now it's sudden death. But let me just add this, Jason. I don't know if you remember any of the old Knicks championships teams.
2: I was born when they last won the championship.
1: Okay. Clyde Frazier. I mean, we're talking some of the best of the best. Earl the Pearl Monroe. Willis Reed at center. Yeah, Dave DeBuscher and Bill Bradley as powerful forwards, great players. The crowd used to always look for Wingo to come off the bench. And they haven't won in 30 years.
2: Oh, they haven't been there since 99. They haven't won it in
1: 40 years.
2: Since 73.
1: Well, I think that's the lineup that it was in 73. I don't remember for sure. I'm not backing off. I'm for San Antonio all the way. By the way, I think Katie, you're for San Antonio.
2: She's not here. She's actually in San Antonio, but yes, she's a big Spurs fan.
1: So she's working remote from San Antonio. She just wrote me on the call screener. Yes.
2: She actually attended a Spurs playoff game last round.
1: Well, at least you can afford those. I hear like if you want a seat in the rafters at the Garden, you're going to pay $5,000.
2: Well, that's why
1: Donald
2: Knicks
1: Trump
2: fans
1: is scheduled to go tonight. Apparently, I guess he'll be sitting in Dolan's box, would be my guess.
2: You mean Monday?
1: I thought he's going to game two.
2: I didn't hear that he's
1: going.
2: Oh,
1: wait, no, you're right. I think he's going Monday. I advised him. I said, what do you want to go there for?
2: Maybe Spike Lee's going to be cheering. Maybe Dolan invited him.
1: Yeah, maybe. All right, quick break. We'll get to our phones when we come back. 800-941-SHAWN, our number if you want to be a part of the program.
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11: 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Thanks, Lee.
12: 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We'll see you soon.
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1: For WisdomNews.com, I'm Rick Solom. For the first time since he was elected to his second term in office, President Donald Trump has come to Wisconsin. The president is visiting a farm in Chippewa County to discuss agricultural, farming, and rural economic issues at a roundtable discussion. Began at 3, around 3 o'clock today. Visit comes as incumbent Derek Van Orden in the U.S. House is facing an effort by Democrats to unseat him as they try to retake the House in November. We'll have more coverage of the day's events later today with Brad Williams on the scene in Chippewa County. Check out the WIZM News website. Democratic U.S. Senator Tammy Baldwin says Trump's visit to the swing district knows that Republicans are in trouble in the midterms. It comes just 4 days after Health and Human Services Secretary Robert F. Kennedy Jr. toured a dairy farm in the congressional district held by Van Orden. Baldwin says Trump's visit is not going to do the job in convincing farmers here that they're better off than they're actually doing. Locally, the city of La Crosse has secured $2.4 million in tax credits to back two major affordable housing projects, one to repurpose the old Lincoln Middle School and another for a housing complex that'll go up across from the Green Island Ice Arena. The funding will help create nearly 100 units for residents earning at or below the median income level. The plan to make La Crosse's Northside Library surplus property, essentially for sale, will go to the full city council next week without a recommendation from one of three panels. Yesterday, the council's Finance and Personnel Committee voted 2-2 on the surplus designation. Earlier this week, two other city panels approved the idea to declare the Cane Street Library as surplus property. La Crosse's main fire station could get some needed improvements soon. The City Council's Finance Committee also voted to let the fire department replace windows and fix flooring in the building. Fire Chief Jeff Schott says the project already has funding available because money that was saved from a recent upgrade to Station 1.
2: We have $116,000 left over from replacing all the heating and cooling units in the station. That's remarkably less than what we thought it would be. So we want to take this opportunity to get a little bit more energy efficient. Those windows are original to the station, built in 1967. Some of them have been replaced with plexiglass. They are single pane.
1: Schott said they did the similar work on a different fire station in the city as well. A near historic dry spell is scorching the Coulee region, bringing a stretch of spring weather La Crosse hasn't seen in nearly four decades. National Weather Service La Crosse reports that rainfall deficits have jumped up by 6 inches since mid-April. La Crosse Regional Airport recorded just 2.5 inches of rain during that time, making it the driest period for the area since 1988. For Wisdom, I'm Rick Solom.
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8: LaCrosse's official forecast.
9: A severe thunderstorm watch continues until 11 p.m. tonight. Lows dip down to about 62 tonight under partly cloudy skies with a chance of thunderstorms. Southwest winds around 5 miles an hour. Highs level off around 87. Tomorrow, lots of sunshine. Clear skies tomorrow night. Lows level off around 62. Currently, 79.
10: 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All right. I'm actually enjoying, I want to go back to what we hit kind of at the beginning of the show a little bit. The Democrats, they don't know how to deal with Graham Plattner. You know, one of the accusers of him on this, on how he treated women's sexual assault thing is livid because apparently they gave the New York Times all this evidence and the New York Times didn't want to print it, which makes it sound like they're, you know, running interference. Now, here's the very interesting part. Chuck Schumer supporting him. Kirsten Gillibrand is supporting him. Bernie Sanders, Pocahontas. I mean, there's a whole bunch of people that have now come out. And they're going to, at least for now, they're going to support this guy. The neo-Nazi tattoo wasn't enough. The comments about women that are victims of sexual assault. Will stop, you know, getting so effed up and drinking so much and take responsibility. The comments about a hero soldier who did multiple tours of duty and saved many, many lives. You know, I wish he was dead, and all the other incendiary comments that he's made. And now these new allegations. Anyway, so they're all twisted up in pretzels. The same with Tallarico. How do you deal with a guy that believes in six genders, God non-binary, wants a welcome mat at the border? You know, how do you deal with a guy in Texas running for Senate that is running a vegan campaign against, you know, oil and energy prosperity, which is a big part of the economy in Texas? This guy's nuts. And they keep saying they're going to spend tens, if not hundreds of millions of dollars to help Tallarico. Good luck with that. I don't think they got a shot. Anyway, so Hakeem Jeffries, listen to him. Regarding Plattner, I will continue to defer to the leader, Chuck Schumer.
11: What would be your advice to House Democrats about whether or not they should support Graham Plattner?
12: Well, let me say more generally, violence against women in any way, shape, or form is completely and totally unacceptable. And that should be clear to everyone, and everyone needs to draw that bright line in the sand. In terms of the allegations that have been waged with respect to this particular candidate for the Senate, I haven't followed it closely. I will continue to defer to Leader Schumer and Senator Gillibrand in terms of the best path forward in Maine. I haven't had a conversation with Ro Khanna about this. Listen, John, we're focused on trying to take back control of the House of Representatives.
11: He denies the behavior. We played that sound. But you also just said that any violence of women is unacceptable. Does that mean if it is in any way proven to be true, it should be disqualifying?
12: Well, let's cross that bridge when we get to it.
10: Now, he doesn't want to take a stand. He didn't want to. He didn't want to get involved in this Adam Schiff show. Here's one of the most interesting people, though, that wouldn't weigh in. AOC, squad leader. Frankly, I would argue the real minority leader for Democrats in the U.S. House. Anyway, she declines to weigh in on Plattner, says she needs more time to read up on him. If it was a Republican with a Nazi tattoo, I doubt she'd need that time. But here's what she said.
13: Behavior reported by Grim Plattner in this New York Times article, trapping a woman in a room, being physically...
14: Yeah, I mean, as you all know, this all kind of just came out. I've been doing legislative business on the floor, so I need to dig into everything further before commenting on it. Yeah, because I think this reporting just recently came out, so I just want to make sure that I am fully read up on it before I comment on it.
15: Generally about Plattner, are you concerned by what you've seen so far? Does he offer voters more of an does he need to offer voters more of an explanation?
14: I mean, I think I have to read up on this latest reporting. You know, I think everyone, when we run for office, our responsibilities to our constituents and to the people of for me, New York 14, in this case, for the people of Maine. So I think a lot of it, again, I don't want to speak before I've dug into a lot of, you know, before I've dug into what's out there. So I just want to be respectful of that.
10: And then maybe the best answer was Schumer. You see, Schumer knows he is leader in name only, just like Hakeem Jeffries does. They know they have no real power. And so Schumer is asked the question at a mini presser, and five times, we're going to beat Susan Collins and take back the Senate, no matter what the question is. Listen.
16: Juan Graham Plattner, are you satisfied with the explanations he's given for the controversies his campaign has faced right now? Are you concerned about what we heard?
17: I met with Graham Plattner today. We're going to beat Susan Collins and take back the Senate.
18: Are you? So you're saying that Dan Mills, your preferred candidate, has been rattling that she should get back in. You're standing behind Graham Plattner, to be clear here.
17: We're going to beat Susan Collins and take back the Senate.
18: Plattner,
17: yes.
18: Democrats taking time to Graham Plattner, does that hurt their credibility in attacking Ken Paxton?
17: We're going to take back, we're going to beat Susan Collins and take back the Senate. Any other subject you got? Any other subject? Yes, yes, you're right there.
19: Do you believe that Janet Mills should unsuspend her campaign?
17: We're going to beat Susan Collins and take back the Senate. Last one.
16: You have not said if you're still endorsing Graham Plattner. Are you still supporting Graham Plattner?
17: As I said, I endorsed Graham Plattner. We're going to take back, we're going to beat Susan Collins and take back the Senate.
10: Now, Schumer is in a different spot. AOC won't take a stand. Hakeem Jeffries isn't going to take a stand. And he has to. So he thinks he's clever. He thinks he's threading the needle. But let me warn all of you. There's going to be a two-week period after Plattner likely wins this primary next Tuesday, in which Plattner, of his own volition, he would have to bow out himself. And the pressure on him to do such will be enormous, I promise you. And if he does bow out, then there is another interim period, a couple of weeks, because of this obscure Maine law that would allow the leaders in the Democratic Party to do another switcheroo like Kamala in for Joe. And that's where they're really putting all their hope. All of this negative news on Graham Plattner, not coming from the Republicans. It's not coming from Susan Collins, I promise you. It's all coming from Democrats because they're trying to take him out politically before this election, because they want to replace him and they want to use that obscure law to do such. All right, let's get to our busy phones. Let us say hi to who's next here. Paul in my free state of Florida. Paul, how are you? Glad you called, sir.
20: Yeah. Hi, Sean. Thank you for taking my call. I really appreciate it. I've been listening to you for, oh my gosh, so many years.
10: Thank you.
20: Different type of, yeah, this is a different type of call for us here. You know, our family needs your help. There's a whole group of people that need your help. My son, who's young, was diagnosed with ALS. Lou Gehrig's disease. Just two.
10: How old is your son?
20: He's 28.
10: Oh boy, that's not good.
20: Yeah, something that, you know, I should be getting, not him. And so he's 28. Now he's got it diagnosed 2 years ago. He and his high school sweetheart were married in April of 2024, and he was diagnosed in August of 2024. And most positive people you can meet, they just had a child a month ago, a baby girl. And what I'm calling you about again is we've gone to all the hospitals. We've gone, you know, for 80 years, Sean, you know this, Lou Gehrig, 80 years now and still no answer. And I believe the time is right, and not just for my son, for all the people in ALS, this whole community that's affected. It's so many people that people just lost track of it. And I believe with the technology today with AI, coupled with President Trump, who doesn't like, I think you're 100% right, he doesn't like the wars, he doesn't like people dying. There's a whole group of people dying right under our noses with everything else that's going on. We have the ability together to get this thing solved, or at least to a point where they figure out something where they can maintain people with ALS, slow the progression tremendously. And I believe that our president can do this. He's just that kind of guy.
10: The president has made dramatic moves as it relates to pharmaceuticals, favored nation status. Oz is on the front lines of fighting waste, fraud, abuse, corruption, outright stealing. They are also allowing the process. You know, a pharmaceutical company, I know, gets, you know, demonized, but before they can get a new medication into the marketplace, it costs them a billion or billions of dollars to do so. And the odds of them being successful in the end are very difficult. They're trying to streamline that process. And then, of course, the president put in place Right to Try. I don't know of any clinical trials that now exist for ALS. I have known people that have had it. It's horrible to watch people. I mean, basically, they get worse and worse. You never get better. It's degenerative. And I'm sorry that your son at such a young age is going through this. And, you know, I will ask RFK Jr. next time I see him. I saw him last week or the week before. I'll ask Oz when I talk to him. I'll see, what about these other diseases? I know that there's a lot of similar concern about specific cancers. Apparently, there's a lot of hope on pancreatic cancer that recently came out. My father died of pancreatic cancer. So it's hard for me to tell you to, you know, sit tight. But these guys got a full plate, and they're up at 6 a.m. at work, at their desk, and they're not done until 9 o'clock at night. That's their schedule. So they've got a lot of issues that they have to deal with. But I'll be glad to mention it to them, see if I can find anything out.
20: Yeah, I've tried so many things to try to get in touch with President Trump through different channels, and all of a sudden it dawned on me because, you know, several years ago before COVID, Trace Atkins concert, my wife, you introduced my wife to actually Trace Atkins, because she was over by the trailer. You probably right. Remember, she met you. She said, "Oh my gosh, what a nice guy." And then there was another event, and all of a sudden it dawned on us, how could I get, I mean, I've been writing letters to different people. I send emails. I'm old school. I don't know how else to get online and anything else, but I've been sending letters. I honestly believe that if this could be put in front of President Trump, he would be like, you know, because we talk about, everybody talks about all the time, you know, if he solved cancer, he would still not get recognized, right? He solves this and he works on this, they couldn't turn their back. I mean, he would have to get the Nobel Prize. And
10: listen, it's not just ALS. It is MS. It is every cancer. It is heart, lung, respiratory. It's health, wellness, fitness, nutrition, longevity. It is also, on top of that, you got to put $100+ billion in corruption that they've got to handle every day. It is a daunting task. However, I'm sure it is on the list. because it's a fairly common disease, although it's not a high percentage of the population, but it is one of the most brutal things to watch as a family member. You know, you see people, you know, towards the end of this process, if it really takes hold, they have a hard time, you know, drinking or eating or talking, and it's rough. I've seen this up close and personal. It's not fun.
20: So my ask is, if you have the opportunity,
10: I will ask him.
20: Right?
10: The answer is yes.
20: You could ask that is to be part of this, be part of the story, Sean, because I really believe
10: this. I don't do it to be a part of the story. I do it because
20: I know.
10: I will try to get a report. You know, where is this particular issue? I ask guys all the time. We talk all the time.
20: Okay, thank you.
10: All right. God bless you and your son. I'm sorry you're going through that. I'm sorry he's going through that. He's too young. Too young. When I hear about young people, it always breaks my heart. Listen, we see what's happening in the Middle East. We see what Lebanon says. They don't want a peace deal. So what are they doing? They're firing their rockets into Israel, as per usual. Not a shock there. And notice that Hezbollah, Hamas, and the Iranians, they always want to hit densely populated areas. And they've been successful. And there are many Israelis that have been displaced. Their homes have been ruined. Everything they have up in smoke. And they are in dire need of bare necessities, humanitarian assistance. That's where our friends at the International Fellowship of Christians and Jews comes in. They are providing all of that assistance. They're providing food and water and shelter and medications and housing. And, I mean, they even have mobile medical clinics for the elderly that can't get out of their home but need medical assistance. Anyway, whatever you can do to help them in this mission, this humanitarian mission, is greatly appreciated. If you could just give a prayer, they set up a website. Please send your prayers to our friends that are suffering under fire, fighting for their existence. Go to prayifcj.org. That's prayifcj.org today.
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3: Do you remember yesterday in lacrosse? Wisdom's Brad Williams does. With this walk down memory lane.
10: A primary victory followed by an assassination yesterday in lacrosse. Early on June 5th, 1968, Senator Robert Kennedy celebrated his win in the California presidential primary.
5: Now that these primaries are over, that we could now concentrate on having a dialogue or a debate, I hope, between the vice president and perhaps myself on what direction we want to go in the United States.
10: Literally 3 minutes after ending his speech, Kennedy was shot inside the Ambassador Hotel of Los Angeles. Bobby Kennedy died a day later, and for 4 days, the TV networks had long hours of crime reporting and scenes of national grieving. It was much like the reaction 5 years earlier when Bobby's brother, President John Kennedy, was killed in Dallas. We did have escapism in our culture, though. Batman, I Dream of Jeannie, bubblegum music.
6: Yummy, yummy, yummy, I got love in my tummy, and I feel like...
10: Yummy, yummy, yummy was a top 10 hit the week Bobby Kennedy was shot. Some TV talk shows dropped their usual formats to talk about the murder, including Joey Bishop's late-night show and Dick Cavett's morning program on ABC. The Cavett discussion featured celebrities, a civil rights leader, and a social expert asking why there are so many shootings in this country, why so much violence, and what can be done about the differences between the rich and the poor. But some things do change. People don't sing yummy, yummy, yummy much anymore. 1968, yesterday in lacrosse. I'm Brad Williams.
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0: 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John Havlicek's going to be my guest, taking the spot of UW La Crosse political science professor, Dr. Anthony Chergosky. Havlicek, teaching Spanish for over 30 years, 28 of those at the La Crosse School District, just retired. In the grand scope of teaching as a profession, K through 12.
1: Sure.
0: How many people end up getting to over 25 years? Do a lot of people make it that long? Because a lot of people get into teaching and are out after 2 or 3 years, right?
1: Yeah. If I had to guess, I would say probably less than 10% nationally.
0: Okay.
1: That would be my guess. I mean, it's a long time.
0: Because you go all in. You go to college. You go all in to be a teacher.
1: Yep.
0: A lot of people get out. What would you say, the people that get into it and then get out, is it a year or is it like 3 years? And then,
1: you know, just national statistics, it's something like 40 or 50% of people who start a teaching career leave in the first 5 years.
0: Okay. If you make it 5 years, are you good or is that? Well,
1: you know, hopefully you start out good and then you continue to improve.
0: Right.
1: For as long as you do it.
0: When I say good, if you make it 5 years, are you then going to make it 15 more years?
1: Oh, I see what you're saying.
0: What I'm saying.
1: I would say, I suspect, I don't have numbers on this, but I suspect that once you make it to 10, then the drop off probably flattens, that curve probably flattens quite a bit.
0: It's just such a commitment to get that education and then, you know, to be in it that long and then to get out. But people get out in and out for different reasons. I can understand that, but I wonder how many people get in as a like elementary teacher or a high school teacher and then switch to vice versa because they can't deal with the kids that they have, right? Like, you know what? The high school kids might be easier or I might be able to teach them better. I wonder, you know, like I'm brainstorming here. Sure. I'm live on the air. So,
1: yeah, I mean, some people, I see it between middle school and high school and then middle school and elementary. I see that. And some people change, they start in one area and then just move to a different area, you know, in and out of special ed, perhaps in and out of other services, perhaps things like that, because, you know, they pick up an additional certification because there's some other interest that they want to pursue. And so they do that.
0: When you started at anywhere, right? Right. But like at Central, high school Spanish teacher.
1: Yep.
0: And then you ended as high school Spanish teacher.
1: Right, right. My career path was pretty...
0: Do you think you are the 1% of teachers that A, maybe lasted over 25 years and B, stuck with the same, you know, subject, so to speak?
1: Yeah, yeah. Probably maybe 5%.
0: Yeah.
1: You know, it's just not as common. It used to be, though, like when I started, if I had ended my career at that point, that number would have looked a lot different.
0: If you were to end your career in the early 2000s or something like that.
1: Yeah, like in the late 90s, early 2000s.
0: Because a lot of people stuck it out then.
1: You had more career educators. Absolutely.
0: Is that because the conditions to being an educator, the conditions to living a life as an educator?

0: and still stay true to what you're trying to do, which is take a bunch, in my case, take a bunch of high school kids and teach them about life and help them grow and mature through the vehicle of, you know, Spanish verb conjugations and vocabulary.
1: How much different of a Spanish teacher are you now? Well, besides the fact that you retired, but, you know, last X years of your career, yeah, versus maybe the first couple, like throw up maybe the first couple of years because sure, you're just figuring it out. But like, do you teach Spanish a whole lot different now versus, because your subject is unique, right? Like it's, you're mm-hmm, just trying to get kids to learn how to talk Spanish, right? Or yeah, read Spanish, but you can do that. I'm sure you could do that in multiple mm-hmm creative ways. And do you think you evolved a lot?
0: You know, it's always hard to say, right? You know,
1: you and if you didn't, kid, I feel like you wouldn't say, because no, I right, taught that. I just got out the same book right, for 28 years.
0: Right. You know, it's, I think it's one of those things that you, because I have changed just as a person, the way, you know, that's reflected in my teaching. Because the kids, in some respects, the kids are the same. Kids are kids. In some respects, they're different. So that's reflected in what goes on in the classroom. And then the outside forces, whether that's the school district or the political climate or the public opinion, those outside forces are also different than they were probably every 15 years. You kind of get a reset on those types of things. And that's reflected then in what the expectations are of the schools, things like that.
1: Once you got into a groove, do kids learn Spanish better lately or earlier in your career? Or is it just every kid's different?
0: Oh, I would say that's, yeah. You know, I mean, you always have the kids that I could probably just throw the book on the desk and walk away. And then you have the other kids who are on round four of the retake because they still haven't understood what I'm trying to get them to understand. Yeah.
1: Dora the Explorer didn't help your less, job at all?
0: Less.
1: She didn't help it. She was yeah, detrimental to the learning Spanish?
0: Well, yeah, these high school kids.
1: Yeah.
0: And Dora's like six.
1: But you grew up, right? Like, I always complain that you should be teaching Spanish as a, you know, grade schooler, right?
0: You should.
1: As a grade school teacher.
0: Yes.
1: Not in high school, but, you know, these kids would have watched Dora at least.
0: Yeah. So. Yeah. I mean, they do like videos and stuff. And we do a fair amount of that stuff. Yeah.
1: All right. John Havlicek in here for the hour. You're listening to the Rick Sillam Show on WIZM 92.3 FM, 106.7 FM. We might talk a little bit more teaching, but I think we're going to get into politics, actually, because I think John, as he leaves the teaching profession, if you follow him on Facebook, he's more of a political, you would categorize yourself as a political activist, wouldn't you not?
0: Well, you know, I'm always trying to improve my corner of the world.
1: Yeah, so we're going to get into some state politics when we come back.
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7: President Donald Trump is in Wisconsin this afternoon. He's at a farm in the Chippewa Valley where he's hosting a roundtable discussion focused on agriculture and farming issues and how his administration is supporting the state's agriculture community. He's joined at today's event by Congressman Derek Van Orden. It's the president's first visit in the state since his reelection in 2024. The roundtable discussion is currently underway. WIZM will have additional coverage throughout the day on the president's visit to Wisconsin. Local Democrats have countered President Trump's visit to the state with an event at Myrick Park earlier today where they handed out gas cards to note the high cost at the pump for citizens. One of the people at the event, organized by Opportunity Wisconsin, was 96th Assembly Representative Tara Johnson. She was critical of Trump and Congressman Derek Van Orden.

0: Gordon's votes that she said have hurt Wisconsinites. She called the need to hand out gas cards disturbing.
1: It's not right. We should not have to have people driving down early on a Friday morning to get a $20 gas card. We deserve way better than that. So it felt pretty crappy.
0: Organizers said people began lining up for the gas cards 90 minutes before the event began. The $20 gas cards were given away due to the line before the event was even scheduled to begin. The drivers of two vehicles both end up in a Winona hospital with non-life-threatening injuries after a collision Thursday afternoon just outside of Winona. Around 5 p.m., the vehicles were headed south on Highway 43 when they collided near Gilmore Valley Road. One driver, Angela Weber of Winona, had a 2- and 3-year-old children in her vehicle at the time. Neither child was injured. The other driver, Scott Elenfeld of St. Charles, was suspected of being under the influence of alcohol at the time of the crash, according to a Minnesota State Patrol report. Four buildings in the city of La Crosse are now on the state's Register of Historic Places. The Wisconsin Historical Society today said that City Hall, the Congregation Sons of Abraham building, the HSR building, and Fire Station No. 4 were placed on the list. For example, the fire station, built in 1941, is recognized as the first modern firehouse in the city when it was built and influenced subsequent firehouses in the city. City Hall is described as a distinguished local example of the brutalist architectural style that was popular between the 1950s and the 1970s. For WIZM News and WIZMnews.com, I'm Kevin Millard.
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11: 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John Havlicek's a retired high school Spanish teacher after 31 years in the profession and 28 of those years at Central. And maybe we can later talk about if anybody, you had a retirement party, so maybe we can get into you know, how many students over 30, you know, 28 years show up at your retirement party. But you know, as you head into retirement, you kind of you're getting into, and maybe you've always been this way, but you're very into politics from my purview lately.
12: Yeah,
11: I would say, and you're studying a lot of this stuff. And I've had you on the show obviously multiple times to talk about this. When it comes to state politics, what sticks out right now? I mean, I won't even throw any examples at you. What sticks out for you?
12: You know, we got a big election coming up in a few months. We got, you know, Evers, two-term governor, whether you liked him or didn't like him. He was in there for 8 years. And you had a Republican-controlled legislature for those same 8 years. And I think Robin Voss is out. I think Devin LeMahieu said he's out. So you got three pretty big names in state governments. There's a little bit of a vacuum there. You got Josh Call, the AG. He's running. You just had the Supreme Court. I mean, in the next 6 months, we're going to find out if it's going to be more of this kind of, you know, going around in a circle type of a thing, or if one side or the other is going to kind of establish like, nope, the people of Wisconsin want us to go this direction or that direction.
11: If you had your way, what kind of things would you like to see the government? What direction? Whether it's education or, I don't know, like any policy items that, you know, like this sure. is the big one that the state, do you have a top three? These are the top three top things three. I would like the state government to tackle come 2027 or something like that.
12: Sure. Number one would be healthcare. You know, you and I have talked about this before. Some way to have a public option that other people can just buy into, you know, whatever their income level is, they can buy into it. Employers can buy into it so that, you know, whatever employer it is, you want a big employer like Quick Trip, or you want some smaller employer like a restaurant or a local hardware store or something, they could buy into a public option and pay based on their income. Now, I'm not talking about for free. That would save people money long term.
11: So the state would run? Would the state become a health insurance company, so to speak, then? Is that how that works?
12: They would run it like a Medicare. Yeah. I mean, we talked about this. Other countries have this.
11: Right.
12: Every industrialized, westernized nation in the world has
11: it. It's different, right, though, because it's state versus federal.
12: Well, it'd just be smaller.
11: Yeah.
12: It would just be smaller. You know, I mean, you have 5 million people instead of 300 million.
11: For that to work, we would need like a pretty big buy-in from the public, though, right?
12: Well, I don't know.
11: Maybe you don't know either.
12: Yeah. Right. I'm not, you know, the policy wonk. But in the end, that would save us money.
11: Yeah.
12: In the end, most of the scare tactic type stories are just stories.
11: Yeah.
12: They're not true. So that'd be number one. Number two, I think we got to do something for folks. You know, I think there's kind of a cliff that a lot of folks are approaching in terms of their age that they need some kind of retirement security. And so I was in the Wisconsin retirement system. State employees are. It is not extravagant, but it is very, very safely, dare I say, conservatively run. You know, like conservatively meaning they don't take a lot of big risks.
11: Small C, right?
12: Yeah, small like that. C. And everybody should be able to get into that. They figure it out. Figure out a way.
11: Is the easy way to say that? Is it a pension plan?
12: Yes, it's a pension.
11: Yeah, okay.
12: And the thing is that they do things so that it's safe. That's the single biggest thing, is it's safe. And so, like, it's, I don't know, you could look it up. It's maybe the third largest public pension fund in the country, top 10 internationally. It's huge, but it's safely run. It's smartly run. And, you know, the top five, top 10 people in charge of that system are, I'm sure, very, very smart, and they're probably making a very good living.
11: For that,
12: they're not making $100 million though.
11: For that to work, a person have to be in it for a number of years?
12: You know, the same rules that apply now. Like if I taught for 2 years instead of 10 or 20 or 30, they have rules on, can you actually get a pension from that, or can you just draw a lump sum? And I think there's a cutoff. The cutoff might be 10 or 15 years.
11: Right.
12: that you can actually get a pension.
11: We just have, in other words, we have to get it started then, and then get 10 years down the road, and we would,
12: well,
11: you know what I mean?
12: Sure, but so like if the, you know, WIZM decided they were going to buy in for all their employees, they could have this set up, right? It would take a while to get it set up. Don't get me wrong. I don't think this is going to be easy, but the structure is in place already that, okay, WIZM, you want to get in? Okay, here's what the employer needs to pay. Here's what the employee needs to pay. You can't have a bad month and not pay. That's one of the big things, right? It's mandatory contributions if you're in, so that you can't go, oh, I got to go buy a new microwave or car repairs. I'm not going to pay this. No. You're in.
11: Well, end of story. I mean, we do this in a way already with a 401k.
12: You do.
11: So,
12: but there you're, those 401ks are much more a defined benefit, or excuse me, a defined contribution. So you, at the end, you have a lump sum. You got a big pile of money.
11: Yeah.
12: Okay. I don't have a big pile of money. There's money that I've contributed and they can tell me how much that money is, right? But I can't go cash me in, give me all my chips, I'm leaving.
11: Yeah.
12: I can't do that. They look at it and they have the actuaries and the people that do the very complicated math and say, this is what we can afford to pay John Havlicek every month for the rest of his life.
11: Right.
12: It's not a pile of money that can run out.
11: Yeah.
12: And they figure out what does that take so that they don't get overextended. Do you know what I mean? And yeah. and that's a defined benefit. And people used to have those. Now, yeah. Not so much.
11: Yeah, I think my dad makes more than me based on just his pension.
12: Does he have a defined benefit?
11: I don't know what that means, but
12: that it's a promise as to how much they'll pay.
11: Yeah, for sure. Yeah.
12: Yes. So I can't cash in my lump sum. Your 401k is going to be this huge lump sum. And then you can say, I can't do that. That's not a choice I have.
11: Yeah. Okay. So that's number two. And let everyone buy into a essentially a state-run pension plan.
12: Yes. Yes.
11: Yeah. That's already in place. It's just
12: letting
11: the only
12: people
11: that get it are state employees. So
12: correct.
11: Why shouldn't, this is like when, why does Congress get this, these kind of Medicare or Affordable Care Act plans that are subsidized by us?
12: Yeah.
11: Like maybe we should be able to get that too, but okay.
12: Right. And I'm thinking about, I'm thinking about folks that are small businesses, self-employed farmers, stuff like that. They have the least access to the 401k that you have access to.
11: Yeah.
12: They could do this.
11: All right, actually, we got to take a break. John Havlicek in studio. 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We'll be back in a minute.
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20: La Crosse's official forecast.
21: A severe thunderstorm watch continues until 11 p.m. tonight. Lows dip down to about 62 tonight under partly cloudy skies with a chance of thunderstorms. Southwest winds around 5 miles an hour. Highs level off around 87 tomorrow. Lots of sunshine. Clear skies tomorrow night. Lows level off around 62. Right now, it's 79 degrees.
0: WIZM News, I'm Kevin Millard. The city of La Crosse has secured $2.4 million in tax credits to back two major affordable housing projects, one to repurpose the old Lincoln Middle School and another for a housing complex across from the Green Island Ice Arena. The funding will help create nearly 100 units for residents earning at or below the median income level, a major step toward meeting the city's goal of 1,500 new units by 2030. The 7th Street complex will consist of 45 units, including housing 20 currently living at Christofferson Apartments, with the remaining building space going to Amplify Health Rehab Services. Construction is slated to wrap up in 2028. Four buildings in the city of La Crosse are now on the state's Register of Historic Places. The Wisconsin Historical Society said that City Hall, the Congregation Sons of Abraham building, the HSR building, and Fire Station Number 4 were placed on the list. For example, the fire station, built in 1941, is recognized as the first modern firehouse in the city when it was built and influenced subsequent firehouses in the city. City Hall is described as a distinguished local example of the brutalist architectural style that was popular between the 1950s and 1970s. Construction of the new Mississippi River Bridge at Lansing takes a big step forward next week with the installation of the center span to connect both sides of the project. The Iowa DOT said that on the morning of June 11th, they plan to use a barge to move the center span into position, then lift it into place. The work to connect the span to the rest of the bridge lasts until June 12th. Because of the work involved, the channel around the construction area needs to be closed to all river traffic. That means the transportation ferry that shuttles vehicles between both sides of the river is shut down for both days. For WICM News, I'm Kevin Millard.
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0: Welcome back to the Rick Solem Show. John Havlicek filling in. I'm just gonna say you're filling in for Chagoski today, Havlicek.
1: All right.
0: Who is out sick. John Havlicek just retired as a Spanish teacher at Central High School after 28 years at Central and 31 years in the profession, counting a year or two at Cotter.
1: Yep.
0: In Winona and some other schools before that. Funniest story from your retirement or retirement party or anything like that?
1: I could tell you about the book, I guess. This is funny and kind of just a little bit heartwarming. So, you know, we used to watch The Princess Bride, my all-time favorite movie, every couple of years.
0: Why?
1: Why is it my favorite movie?
0: No, why is it a Spanish movie?
1: No, we would watch it in Spanish.
0: Oh, okay.
1: But no, it's just
0: so you made it part of the curriculum.
1: Well, you know, there are always times when it's like, you know, we got a little bit of extra time.
0: I get that, yeah.
1: Okay. So we would watch it in Spanish, and the kids loved it, right? It was one of those build the culture of your classroom kind of things. The kids loved it. And they would learn some of the words, you know, like when he always goes, inconceivable in Spanish, that's inconcebible. And so
0: guy with the lisp, right? That
1: lisp. Yeah, yeah, right. So the opening of the movie is always, you know, Peter Falk reading the book to his grandson, and he says, The Princess Bride by S. Morgenstern. Well, there's a book, The Princess Bride by S. Morgenstern. And one of my students, former student.
0: Wait, is there a book or is it part of the, is it a movie prop, right?
1: It's actually a book. And I don't remember off the top of my head, like which came first, right?
0: Yeah, that's what I was wondering.
1: And so this kid had commented that like his mom or dad had the book. And so he brought it in and I read it and I thought that was pretty cool. Well, when I go to kids' graduation parties, and I went to this kid's graduation party, you know, a year ago, I always give the kids a book, The Alchemist, and I write an inscription in it. And so this kid came to my retirement party and dropped off a nice copy of The Princess Bride by S. Morgenstern. And he had written an inscription in it to me. So that was very sweet. And it was just very touching. And you never know how much you touch these kids' lives and stuff. And so that made me feel good.
0: Yeah. And for a kid that just graduated a year ago to have, not just to get you the book, but to write something in it is kind of incredible.
1: Yes.
0: Because even if you and I were friends and you had a retirement party, I might get you the book as a 47-year-old, John, but I don't think I'm writing an inscription. But,
1: right.
0: So, but also these, you know, you spent 4 years with these kids, right? Mm-hmm. So at teaching Spanish, obviously that kid was probably one that, how is that kid Spanish, by the way?
1: You know, the kids all do pretty well. I mean, by the time you get to that upper level Spanish, none of these kids are not good students.
0: And when he writes the inscription in the book, mm-hmm. is it in Spanish?
1: Yeah, he did English.
0: Okay. Well, you're not doing that good of a job then. Good thing you're retired. All right. Well, let's get back into the politics that you're kind of delving into now mm-hmm. as you retire now. And we are going through your priorities, your top three priorities. If in 2027, when a new governor and a new legislature takes over, number one would be
1: public option.
0: Something that Tara Johnson is going around the state promoting, I think, with Citizen Action Wisconsin. Number two would be essentially a public option for retirement, right? Yes. Kind of the same concept.
1: Yes. And it's already no cost. Exists. It's not like there's an additional cost to the taxpayer.
0: There's a state-run pension plan going on right now. All state employees get to be a part of it or have to be a part of it?
1: Probably have to be.
0: Yeah. And now, like, why don't we make that? Would it have to be mandatory if we did it as a state?
1: No, I personally wouldn't. But you know, somebody who's a small business owner, somebody who works at a small business, somebody who's a farmer, maybe self-employed,
0: chooses to buy.
1: If they go, you know, I want to get into that. Okay, here's the kind of the contract. Here's what you have to contribute. Here's the way this works. Here's, you know, if they lay it out just like it's laid out for me, then that person can go, I'm not interested in that, or yeah. Because in the end, it's very safe, and it's like what you and I were talking about. It's a defined benefit plan, so that would provide some sort of security for that person, so they don't have to work till they're 90 years old.
0: It's better off than if I put the money in a 401k. Do you come off better off that way?
1: Well, I mean, it's going to depend on your It's going to depend on how you're doing on your 401k. But the difference is that 401k is like a big pile of money. And when you're done working, done contributing, you're going to have to decide how you can draw it down and so you don't overspend and run out of money or whatever it is. This is not like that. There's not like a pile of money. There's the money that I've contributed over the years. And then they have their actuaries and math people that go, okay, if John Havlicek lives to be X number of years old, this is how much, based on what he contributed, that we will send him every month.
0: Right. And if you don't make it that far, then it just goes back to the
1: kid. It just goes back to them, I guess. Right. But that's why they have their math people figure that out. And they're very safe on their calculations. And, you know, it's hard to argue with retirement security.
0: Yeah. And number three is we talked about over the break, is a bigger concept. Your third priority.
1: The 80%. That's the campaign I want to see. I want to see someone go, I'm going to campaign to help the bottom 80%. Because if you're in the top 10% or top 20%, you're doing okay. You know, things are tight, but you're doing okay. You're not struggling to like put groceries in your cupboard, right? Certainly not if you're in the top 10%. But the bottom 80, you're struggling. And so many policies that people come up with actually draw money out of the bottom 80% and deliver it to the top, frankly, probably top 5% or top 1%. And I don't think we should be, you know, knives out on the top 5% or 10% or anything like that. But we've got to be more cognizant of the bottom 80. And every policy that comes across should be, is this helpful to the bottom 80%? Is it detrimental to the bottom 80, or is it neutral?
0: Yeah.
1: And there we go.
0: If it's detriment, throw it out. If it's helpful, obviously. If it's neutral, can we adjust it to make it help? You know what I mean?
1: Well, or in East, or can we get, if it's detrimental to the bottom 80, what would it take to make it neutral? Because if it helps somebody in that 10 to 20 or whatever, can we just make it neutral for the other folks? Yes.
0: Do we need a policy that's neutral?
1: Well, you know,
0: I don't even know what a good example of that would be.
1: That's tough one to come up with.
0: That seems status quo-y, you know?
1: The opening the WRS up to everybody, that would be neutral to the top 10 or 20%. There's no harm.
0: But that would definitely help everybody.
1: It would, and who's in that bottom 80?
0: And when you say WRS,
1: Wisconsin Retirement System,
0: the pension system. Yeah.
1: Sorry. I mean, I don't think there are a lot of farmers. Maybe I'm wrong. I just don't think there are a lot of family farmers who are in the top 1% economically.
0: Not family farmers.
1: No. Right. That's what I mean. If you work for an agri business, but not family farmers.
0: All right. So that one could encompass
1: a lot of possibilities.
0: You're obviously, you know, spending your career as a teacher. Mm-hmm. Getting into the education side of things, and then the policy side of things, as we, you know, have like 8 people running for governor now.
1: Yeah.
0: Are you seeing anything you'd like from any of the candidates? You don't have to name the candidates, but any of the policies, or what policies would you like to see in education?
1: Well, you know, it's kind of the 80%. This didn't make my top 3 maybe. But I'm hearing some folks talk about, like, we need to rethink the voucher program. I think the voucher program is a drain, and there's a lot of research. You and I were talking about the Kaiser Family Foundation and the Brookings Institute. There's a lot of research out of Indiana and Louisiana as well. So it's not just Wisconsin that these programs don't actually improve outcomes. All they do is drain funding from the public school systems.
0: They don't improve outcomes of students?
1: Correct.
0: Oh, because of the voucher system in general, not the voucher schools, right?
1: Both. There's an interesting study out of Indiana that Indiana, right? Indiana's not exactly, you know, navy blue here. That kids that participated in the voucher system, they tracked, because they had to report whatever their reporting requirements are, they were able to get like test scores for kids that took a voucher in, let's say fifth grade, right? They were able to get fourth grade test scores. And then those same kids, eighth grade test scores in the voucher system, their scores went down.
0: Because the schools aren't doing a good enough job there?
1: Well, that would be the conclusion. I don't know if that conclusion is founded or not, but that would be the evidence, right? And that's in 2 different states that found this. It's very interesting. It's in the Brookings Institute.
0: Will we abolish or slow roll getting the voucher system out of, you know, the part of the system?
1: If you're asking me just personally, I would say, you know, it's just closed. And then as people hit that next age group, if as people get out of fifth grade, right? They can stay in their school until fifth grade, but then when they're entering middle school, they're out. If they're in sixth grade, when they're done with middle school, they're out. Mm-hmm. If they're in high school, once they're done with high school, obviously they'd be out anyway. But and then, so in 3 or 4 years, it'd be pretty much done.
0: Because another conversation we've often had is fully fund public schools. We hear a lot of legislators talk about that. If you abolish the voucher system, is there enough money there to fully fund public schools then?
1: That goes a long ways. It's $700 million or more. You know, I'm ballparking it every year. That's a lot of money. And, you know, what people kind of lose track of is, you know, per pupil funding is kind of a boondoggle. You know, if you think about, you know, you got a wife and two kids and your 15-year-old kid says, I'm going to emancipate. So I want, and I'm leaving. So mom, dad, I want 25% of our monthly household budget because I'm leaving. And you go, well, wait a minute. I got a car payment. I got mortgage. I got school loans. None of those things go down because my 15-year-old wants to emancipate. Okay. So per pupil, that would be per household family member, right?
0: Yeah.
1: Per pupil's a boondoggle. And that's the number that they use because it's easy. It's convenient, but it's actually very, very misleading. So when those kids come back into the public system, the costs don't go up or down by that per pupil. You know, doesn't go down by that per pupil when they leave. When they go to a voucher
0: your
1: school,
0: your household costs aren't changing because you lost, because your kid went to college.
1: Because your kid decided to emancipate.
0: Yeah, you're right. It's,
1: you know, because you're still paying for your car. You're still paying for your mortgage. You're still paying for your student loans. You're still paying electricity. You're still paying to have Netflix or whatever it is you got. Those expenses didn't go down by 25% at all. But if that 16-year-old or 15-year-old is going to emancipate, takes 25% of your household budget out, now you're scrambling.
0: Is voucher schools 25% or are we just,
1: no, I'm just picking an easy, cause you had four people in your household. Yeah. No, but so when the student leaves a public school and that voucher money comes out to the tune of $10,000-$12,000 a year, whatever the number is, you know, out of the state funding, that local school district's costs didn't go down by $10,000 or $12,000, not at all. And the voucher accepting school, their costs didn't go up.
0: What would
1: at all?
0: What would this do? Getting rid of the voucher system.
1: Yep.
0: Now we're here. Let's just say we're here.
1: Okay.
0: What does that do for like a La Crosse resident? And not, I don't have anyone in my school. Like sure. I just live here and pay property taxes to the school district.
1: Sure.
0: Does that change anything? Property tax wise or anything like that? Does that make sense?
1: Yeah. I see what you're saying. Well, I mean. I can't here's say property
0: my,
1: taxes where, would go
0: here's
1: down.
0: Here's one idea. Right. Does the school district then not always have to go to an operating budget referendum or whatever you would call it? Yeah.
1: Right. I mean? Operating referendum or a
0: capital referendum.
1: Right.
0: Are the referendums less? Because those are directly hits on my property taxes.
1: I mean, probably. You know, I mean, the problem with the way this is, we've gotten into this cycle in the state of Wisconsin, maybe other states, where the legislature is more than happy to refund property taxes by defunding public schools because that's not their fight. That forces the fight back onto the local school district, right? To try to recover that money. That's why that budget deal was such a bad deal. Okay, so they've done that. But then they collect income taxes and sales tax and all that stuff, right? Mm. Then they can choose to spend that however they want. And what they're not doing is they're not spending it on schools.
0: Yeah.
1: So what they're doing is they're withholding money that they used to spend on schools, and some of it they're spending on vouchers, and then they're trying to drive down the property tax side of it from their perspective so that the local property taxpayer goes and
0: gives credit to the wrong.
1: Well, credits them, but then hollers at the school board folks and the school district folks and public school teachers and stuff like
0: that. They've carved out a way to give themselves credit for something that they're responsible for creating, right?
1: Like correct.
0: The problem I mean, they're creating, right?
1: Yes. I mean, it's along the lines of, you know, the grandparents give the kid cake and candy and soda pop and then send the kid home and let the parents deal with this kid who's wired on sugar.
0: Right. And then mad that the parents don't give them cake and soda and candy, right? John Havlicek just retired at Central High School, 31 years in teaching and 28 years there as a Spanish teacher. But we got to take a break. 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We'll be back.
2: Hi, I'm State Representative Steve Doyle. Well, summer break is officially here. All year, kids and parents alike have been looking forward to family vacations, summer camps, and more. Unfortunately, those things are starting to feel out of reach. With the cost of pretty much everything up these days, summer could look very different this year. That's why I voted to lower property taxes, eliminate taxes on tips and overtime, and send your money back to you. Unfortunately, that deal fell through because not everyone was at the table. Look, it's time to set aside our differences, put everyone in a room, and not let us leave until we come up with a solution. We need to work together, both sides, to get things done. And I stand ready to do it again because people shouldn't have to wait for relief. But this time, let's do it right. The American dream includes family vacations, and no one should have to worry about the cost of gas to get you there. This message was paid for by the friends of Steve Doyle, because you deserve a vacation.
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0: welcome back to the Rick Solem Show. John Havlicek in studio with me. Just retired at Central High School after 28 years there as a Spanish teacher. 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All right, I don't know at what point do I need to put the budget surplus deal to bed, but you're in here, so we got to talk about it.
1: Okay.
0: $2.3 billion to spend, $300 checks to go to, would go to people, no taxes on tip and overtime. And then what I say is special education funding and a property tax relief part of the bill that was for 1 year.
1: Yeah.
0: So in my head, this is all going to end it in the calculations by the legislative budget legislative fiscal bureau.
1: Yeah.
0: Where it's going to put the state in a budget deficit going forward if we would have did this deal. Also, it's just going to make all of us mad, Wisconsin residents mad, in a year when their property tax bill goes back up, right? It's just going to put the blame on whoever's in power. Yeah. Seems like a scheme to me. But when it comes to, I don't know, your thoughts.
1: Yeah, I mean, it's a little bit like the grandparents and the kids with the candy again. So, you know, there was going to be a refund check. Okay, that's a good thing, I guess, right? You know, I'll take a couple $100 if you want to give me a couple $100. But like, I've been budgeting for the last year. Right. So that wouldn't change my budget. It just would have I just would have put it in the bank. It wouldn't have changed anything for me looking backwards or looking forwards. Not really. On the other hand, if you said, hey, I'm going to do this other SNAP benefits or social programs or whatever, I would have been actually more on board with that.
0: This goes back to your 80% thing.
1: Correct.
0: Instead of using the $300 checks to go to everybody who paid at least $300 in state taxes, because everyone under that doesn't get the $300
1: right.
0: check, take that money and implement it in a way that helps the 80%.
1: Yes, it does. And then the school thing was a little bit of a bait and switch, you know, and folks don't always understand that there's revenue limits are a thing that's not well understood that the school districts have. So the school districts can only raise so much revenue on property taxes.
0: Mm-hmm.
1: So if the state gives them money that would then push them over that limit, they have to refund that money back to the property taxpayers to get back to the limit or under it. Mm-hmm. So when they say they're going to give X number of dollars to the public schools, the public schools would have had to turn around and give that back to the property taxpayers. So then that wasn't actually more funding for the public schools.
0: Yeah.
1: Okay. Then they said the special education thing, like, you got to understand. And this is, you know, you can say that I'm biased or you say whatever. I would tell you I've experienced and I've lived this. So the state has not been funding special education in the public schools the way they need to for the last 15 or 20 years. They just haven't been. Say 20 years. Okay. And they were going to give a little bit of a boost to special ed funding, but the boost would have gotten gobbled up by inflation anyway. And right now, the state reimburses public school districts for their special education costs at about 35%. The state reimburses vouchers, like voucher accepting schools, 90%. So, like, let's get real here.
0: Let's just flip that.
1: Let's have a real conversation. So this little bit of money that they were going to give for special ed funding is nice.
0: Schools would have loved it. Yeah,
1: sure. But it wasn't going to solve the problem.
0: The problem too is and we got to go, but the budget deal was not, it's not going to happen. Democrats in the Senate said, nope, we're not doing it. So you would have to get Republicans on board and Republicans don't want to spend money.
1: Yeah.
0: My whole thing, I said this to Steve Doyle. I don't know if you could, if it would be a good pitch, do the special ed funding and the no taxes on tips and overtime, throw everything else out. Mm-hmm. Who's running against that? Like, who's voting for somebody running against that?
1: Yeah, exactly.
0: Doyle was like, Republicans won't do it.
1: No.
0: And he's probably right, but it would be a good one to campaign on. If anyone wants to run on that, feel free to take it. All right, John Havlicek, I appreciate you coming in, man. Thanks.
1: Thanks for having me.
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20: Most of the vehicles have cleared out of the farm here at Chippewa Falls, where President Trump just spoke. He spoke for about an hour and was a little late getting going, and there was rain, a lot of rain, preceding the talk at the farm here in the Chippewa Falls area. The president covered many topics, as he often does. 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
22: A win for President Trump. I'm Lisa LaSera, Fox News. The Senate passing a $70 billion immigration enforcement bill after weeks of delays.
23: The 52-47 vote followed a marathon series of motions and amendments to change it over the course of 18 hours. Senators approved the legislation to fund Immigration and Customs Enforcement and Border Patrol for the next 3 years. There were bipartisan efforts to add amendments that would restrict what the president has called a $1.8 billion anti-weaponization fund for Trump's political allies who believe they've been politically persecuted. One such defeated amendment was proposed by Louisiana Senator Bill Cassidy, who was recently defeated by a Trump-backed primary challenger, which would have redirected the fund's payments to law enforcement officers hurt in the January 6th attack on the U.S. Capitol.
22: Fox's Tanya J. Powers. A federal judge has blocked the Trump administration policy intended to limit immigrants. The policy enacted after the shooting of two members of the National Guard last year, which limited green cards, work permits, asylum claims, and citizenship applications for immigrants from 39 countries. President Trump says he wants his incoming acting intelligence director to make cuts to that office.
24: The president signaling incoming acting director of national intelligence, Bill Pulte, could shake up the agency.
25: Bill Pulte is very good. He's very talented. Done a great job at Fannie Mae, Freddie Mac.
24: Pulte currently leads the Federal Housing Finance Agency. The president says Pulte will serve at DNI for a short term, saying interviews are already underway for a permanent director.
22: Fox's Jared Halpern at the White House. The U.S. Attorney's Office in Los Angeles says it's opened multiple election fraud investigations related to California's elections. This comes as vote counts continue in the California governor and Los Angeles mayor's races. No word if the investigations are into the current election. 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
29: You know, in the U.S., there is a break-in in this country every 26 seconds. But when intruders step near a Simply Safe home security system, they step up. They have AI security cameras. They have Active Guard outdoor protection. They have their outdoor camera series 2, advanced AI alerts, and help deter them. Right now, 50% off your custom system when you go to simplysafe.com/Hannity. Remember, there's no safe like Simply Safe.
22: Three men arrested by the FBI, charged with plotting to support a foreign terror group.
0: The FBI says the three American men arrested pledged allegiance to ISIS and discussed violent attacks on U.S. service members, including a cryptocurrency scheme to buy RPGs and drones for those attacks. As spelled out in court documents, the men, 21-year-old Bissam Ghaffour of Kansas, 21-year-old Elias Samsaldin of California, and 25-year-old Bareen Dazayi of California, also sent money to an alleged ISIS member and expressed interest in fighting overseas for the terror group. Carmen Roberts, Fox News.
22: A former senior CIA official accused of stashing $40 million in gold bars at his home is ordered to remain in jail until his trial. The judge saying David Rush has the means and the motive to run as the case is pending. Rush is charged with fraudulently claiming tens of thousands of dollars in compensation for military leave. He was arrested last month after investigators searched his home and seized more than 300 gold bars, roughly $2 million in cash, and about 35 luxury watches. Game 2 of the NBA final tips off tonight, and the Knicks are looking to widen their lead against the Spurs.
1: New York erased a 14-point deficit and clawed their way back to a Game 1 victory on Wednesday, 105-95. But Knicks star Karl-Anthony Towns says it's a clean slate going into tonight's game.
2: I don't think of anything like that, the 1-1-2-0. I just think it's 0-0. And the next game is the most important game of the year.
1: Meanwhile, the Spurs look to tie the series up at a game apiece. Spurs guard Devin Vassell.
3: We're excited for game two because we know we could play so much better. And this isn't the game that we're used to playing, honestly.
1: Tip-off is scheduled for 8:30 p.m. Eastern.
22: Fox's Tony Genualdo, a bloodbath on Wall Street. The Dow lost 695. The Nasdaq sunk 1,122 points. I'm Lisa Becerra. 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
5: LaCrosse's official forecast.
6: A severe thunderstorm watch continues until 11 p.m. tonight. Lows dip down to about 62 tonight under partly cloudy skies with a chance of thunderstorms. Southwest winds around 5 miles an hour. Highs level off around 87 tomorrow. Lots of sunshine. Clear skies tomorrow night. Lows level off around 62. Right now, it's 79 degrees.

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3: 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I'm Lisa Lacera, Fox News. The military says the drones were launched toward the Strait of Hormuz. President Trump speaking at a roundtable.